0: They play great defense, and even though they gave up 52 last week, they still played really good defense against Steele. I know that's weird to say, but it's true.
1: A lot of people are going to get something put on them by Steele this year. Steele is a perennial power in our area, but as far as the defense goes for Reagan, they have 9 returning starters, and it's all led by Aiden Fernandez, who led them with who led them in rushing and in tackles last year. Then you have Ricky Armstrong, the senior DB, who's a really versatile corner. Jaden Bullock, the Sam linebacker, who's a junior, who is going to be leading this defense for the next 2 seasons. I mean, they are stacked on defense. They just need to chip away on offense. That's what these games are for. It's a measuring stick before you get into your district play, and they need to just keep progressing on offense. And by the time the playoffs roll around, which we know Reagan will be there, they will hopefully be clicking on all cylinders.
0: 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Preston Meyer from Reagan is standing by. He joins us next here on the Quarterman Fleming High School Game of the Week on 94.1 San Antonio Sports Star.
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0: Fleming High School Game of the Week. I'm Jason Minix. Let's talk about Reagan and Brennan with Reagan, second-year head coach Preston Meyer, joining us here on the Ancira Ford in Floresville pregame show. Coach, it's interesting coming into this game, both Reagan and Brennan at 0-1. The last couple of years, we have opened the season with you guys. And I know the final score isn't what you wanted last week, but you guys hung in there early, it seemed like, with Steele. What did you learn about the Reagan Rattlers a week ago?
1: Well, I think that we proved ourselves, you know, that we're capable of playing with anybody. You know, we came into the game, we started off well, and then, you know, didn't go so well in the second quarter and ended up, you know, a little bit lopsided. But, you know, I think our kids know that they're plenty capable of playing with anybody.
0: Well, and I look at Jace Heaser, his stat line the other day, 12 of 17 for 83 yards, a lot of high percentage passes. How do you get a little bit more explosive in the pass game?
1: Well, we just got to take what's given to us each week. You know, it'll always vary week to week, and we're going to just take what's given and go from there.
0: Tell me about him as a quarterback. What do you like about him?
1: His leadership qualities. You know, he was in a backup role most of last year, and throughout the course of the summer and in the off season, he's really grown a lot and, you know, proven to his teammates that he's the guy to go lead them.
0: When you think about the years that I've been doing this, every coach says that the jump from week one to week two is always tremendous. Where do you see the biggest jump coming from the Rattlers?
1: Well, I think just kind of having one game under your belt, you know, takes care of some of those first game mistakes that you see, the procedural things, the substitution things, all of those little details that are really hard to replicate in practice. And once you get a game under your belt, those things have a tendency to really clean up.
0: And how bizarre was it with the weather delays?
1: Well, you know, we're walking out, about to run through the tunnel. They sent us back in, and, you know, it's typically 30 minutes. Well, we'd get down close and then it'd reset, and we'd get down close and then reset. So the kids never really got a chance to calm down and just relax for an hour and a half. So it was kind of like they were doing, you know, their pregame routine for an hour and a half straight is what it felt like. And so, you know, that was an ideal situation, but, you know, it just was what it was, and we had to handle it no different than they did.
0: Well, true. And then you go, what are you doing? I mean, what's going on in the locker room? Do you start just playing music, chilling out, playing solitaire on your phone? What do you do?
1: Yeah, you know, we didn't know how long it was going to be at first, and then once we kind of figured that it was going to take a little longer than we had hoped, finally just had them take their pads off and just sit down and relax and just kind of settle in and wait to go. And then once we did get the green light to go, it happened fairly quick. So, you know, it was a little disruptive, but like I said, they had to deal with it too, so...
0: Kind of deal with it. As you get ready for tonight's game and facing a Brennan offense that features, you know, Jayshon Mitchell, who is one of the best running backs, wide receivers, a little bit everything in the country offers from everybody, how do you game plan? Like, all right, we've got to know where number six is, but they have other weapons too.
1: Yeah, I mean, he's certainly an extremely talented player, but you can't forget about the other ones. They have several good players, and so... And I don't think you want to overplay it. I mean, you got to go in there and be fundamentally sound. And obviously, he can go at any time, and you got to be aware of that. But at the same time, you can't overplay it either.
0: Coach, when you think about your defense, what names do you expect that I'll be saying a lot tonight on the radio broadcast?
1: Well, I think Jaden Bullock's a really strong player for us. Aiden Fernandez is doing a nice job at Mike linebacker for us. He made a lot of plays last week on both sides of the ball. Landon Herrera, another good safety that's a two-year starter. And so, you know, defensively, I think we're pretty stout in the secondary. And we'll be tested tonight for sure.
0: Well, and Coach, you look at it for you, you know, into your second year as a head coach, what's been the biggest difference for you from last year to this year?
1: Well, it's just you're seeing everything for the second time. It's not new every week, you know, every week, so to speak. And so, you know, you kind of know where it's coming and what to expect from week to week. And this makes it a whole lot easier to prepare in that way.
0: Absolutely. Well, Coach, good luck tonight against Brennan. Appreciate you joining us here on the pregame show.
1: Thank you for having me.
0: Appreciate it. As we continue here on the Ansira Ford in Floresville pregame show, we'll visit with Brennan head coach Stephen Baser. Coming up next here on 94.1 San Antonio Sports Star.
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0: Welcome back to the Ansira Ford in Floresville pregame show here on the Quarter Moon at Plumbing High School Game of the Week on 94.1 at San Antonio Sports Star. I'm Jason Minix, now joined by Brennan head coach Stephen Baser. And coach, it's our first game of the year because we didn't have one last week, preempted from the Cowboys preseason game. And quite frankly, after the weather, I'm kind of glad. But it's I believe, our third straight year. Our first broadcast is going to be Brennan against Reagan.
13: Yeah, you know, we played them quite a few times, whether it's regular season or playoffs, and, you know, we're just always trying to schedule quality opponents, and Reagan tries to do the same thing, and it's not always easy for us to find opponents, which is probably why we match up so often, but, you know, here we go again with Brendan and the Reagan going at it, and we're excited, you know, for the opportunity, and again, playing a great program.
0: You know, and obviously unusual for both of these teams to be coming into a game after a loss. Last week, just bizarre with the weather delay that you had, and then, of course, losing the game in overtime against a high-quality opponent. But what did you learn from your team last week?
13: Well, you know, like you said, it was a little crazy, 2.5 hour lightning delay, and I think the game finished about 1 a.m., but, I mean, it was an outstanding game, highly, highly competitive. You know, both teams had a chance to win, and unfortunately they were able to tie it up and get it into overtime, then win it in overtime. But, you know, if we eliminate a couple of mistakes, it really hurt us, especially in overtime. You know, we give ourselves a chance to win, so definitely a bummer that we lost, but tons that we could learn, and super proud of, you know, the fight and resilience that our kids showed. We were down 10-0. We ended up getting up 21-10, and again, they were able to kick a field goal to tie it and push it to overtime. And again, unfortunately, we fell in overtime. But a lot of good came from the game. I think it made us better. Certainly would have preferred to win, but we learned a lot, and that will serve us, you know, down the road in future playoff games and future games, even this week with Reagan.
0: Absolutely. And, Coach, you think about your offense. Obviously, Jayshon Mitchell, one of the best players in the area, one of the best players in the state, probably one of the best running backs in the country with offers from everybody. Tell me about what we expect from number six.
13: He can really pretty much do everything. You know, he lines up in different positions. He primarily plays running back, but, you know, he can be a number one receiver. He can be a slot receiver. He can go in motion. He can do all kinds of things. So we just try to utilize him to the best of his abilities and then how it fits in with our offensive scheme and the other players. But, you know, I'm sure everybody knows where he is on the field. And the good news for us is we've got some other guys that can do some things. You know, Nico Oliver's another running back. We've got some receivers that can really do some things. It should be interesting, but yeah, I'm sure everybody's kind of aware where number six is.
0: Absolutely. And of course, Martin off the Utah, they can't ignore him. Tell me about your quarterback as well, Manko Conwell.
13: Yeah, you know, he's starting his second game now. Kind of was a backup behind a three-year starter in front of him, which is kind of a bummer because, you know, being 1 year behind that guy pretty much made it to where he had one chance and that this is his one chance. And, you know, he's a very capable guy. He's a, you know, cerebral kind of quarterback, understands the game. He can, you know, operate the offense. He can throw the ball pretty well. So, you know, we have a lot of confidence in what he can do and what he brings to the table. And again, he has the ability to spread the ball around the field and make good decisions. So we're excited about that.
0: Well, and defensively, anybody that's followed Brennan knows you guys lead by defense. How's that defensive unit?
13: Yeah, I mean, it pretty salty. I feel like we played really well last week. You know, it's not normal to give up 28 points, but when you get into overtime, it's a lot easier to get points on the board. And so I guess we gave up 28 points in five quarters from that perspective. But, you know, normally we're going to play better than that in terms of points given up. And certainly I hope we do that today. But, you know, big challenge as always. But as you mentioned, you know, we're used to, you know, playing really tight defense, and we played pretty tight. We got a couple guys that might, you know, get a shot tonight to see what they can do based off what happened last week. So we'll see how that goes. But I anticipate, you know, offense and defense both playing well tonight.
0: It's going to be a fun one tonight. Always is when Brennan and Reagan get together. Coach Baser, always appreciate the time.
13: I appreciate you guys supporting athletics and everything you guys do.
0: Appreciate it. Coach Baser here on the Ancira Ford in Floresville pregame show. More coming up on 94.1 San Antonio Sports Star.
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0: As we we continue on the Ansira Ford Floresville pregame show for the Quarterman Plumbing High School game of the week. Brennan and Reagan about 8 minutes away from kickoff, along with Matt Roy. I'm Jason Minix here in the NCE General Contractors broadcast booth. Both teams, Matt, come in with an 0-1 record into this non-district contest.
18: This is a matchup that pretty much happens every year, right? Coach Baser said it. Not a lot of teams like to schedule the Brennan Bears out of districts, so the Reagan Rattlers have that same issue. They like to schedule each other. They played each other 10 times over the past 10 years or so, and over the last seven, it's mainly been Brennan getting the best of them. 6-1 in the last seven matchups after Reagan took the first three, and they played each other two times last year, two times the year before, all Brennan.
0: Looking at the starting lineups as both teams are coming out of their locker rooms ready to burst through their inflatables. Reagan with the new inflatable this year. They've gotten rid of the snake. Now they're just running through a couple of R's wearing their all-white jerseys. Reagan's offense led by quarterback Jace Heaser. John O'Para is the running back. Your receivers, Will McCabe, Brody Beck, and Jerichai Espinosa. Josh Edmodu is the tight end on the offensive line. Gio Cantu, Bren DeHone, Rodrigo Zuniga is the center. On the right side, Brylan Fujimoto and Cody Carlson. Defensively for the Rattlers, down front, Colson Ferguson, Mateo Gutierrez, Mark Atkins, and Colt Gallen. Your linebackers, Jaden Bullock, Aiden Fernandez, and Haynes Horsby. Your corners, Jaden Horace and Ricky Armstrong. Your safeties, Landon Herrera and Steven Robinson. Reagan, coached by Preston Meyer in his second year as a head coach. He is 6-6. I think that record's wrong, over the last 2 years.
18: Brennan's offense is quarterbacked by Mako Conwell, running backs Nicholas Oliver and Jay Sean Mitchell, to do everything kind of guy. Wide receivers Aiden Martin and Jalen Kelly. Tight end Gannon James. Left tackle Garrett Ellis. Left guard Kalen Rodriguez. Center Alejandro Martinez. Right guard Jaden Antuna. And right tackle Fabian Hernandez. Over on the defensive side, you got the defensive end Jacob Villegas. Nose tackle Waldarius Cook. Defensive tackle Nehemiah Lopez and other defensive end Memphis Valdiles. Linebackers are Jonas Brewster, Jaden Gibbons, and Aiden Martin. Over on the cornerback side, Torian Roberson and Braylon Williams are wandering the secondary, and the safeties are Josiah Tolfree and Jaden McClellan. They're coached by Coach Steven Baser, the only coach that Brennan has ever had in his 17th season with a 150-48 career record. And they were 10-2 and 7-1 in district last season.
0: Well, and you look at Reagan, Preston Meyer is 6-6. That doesn't look right when you think about Reagan, but they were 6-5 last year, right? And 0-1 this year. The officials for tonight's game, your referee is Tom McAfee. The rest of the crew includes Charlie Salinas, Mark Gamez, Sean Anderson, Eric Schmidt, Hector Torres-May, and Brett Reese. As the Reagan Rattlers are out on the field, Brennan still, they're not really in their inflatable. They're kind of outside of the mouth of the bear, if you will, starting to get, what?
18: The bear threw up a little bit.
0: I think that's obvious. is it not? I mean, you know.
18: I mean, that's what it looks like.
0: That's kind of what it looks like.
18: It was accurate.
0: I mean, yeah. I mean, you know, but they're not in the tunnel. I mean, why do you have a tunnel if you're not going to run through the tunnel?
18: Well, they, you know, you got to change it up every now. Some of them are in the tunnel.
0: Who? I mean, the guys that set up the tunnel, like all the dads are out there setting that up. And all the work that goes into it, and you don't even really run through it. You gathered around the front of it.
18: I mean, are you going to go tell Coach Baser that that's not how you're supposed to do it?
0: I mean, Coach Baser forgot his game shirt for
18: that's
0: today.
18: True. He
0: I
18: did
0: mean,
18: do that.
0: You know, we were talking to him before the game, and you know, he's like, "Yeah, I left my game shirt at home." And I'm like, "Coach, what would you do if a player left their gear?" And he's like, "I know."
18: I mean, it's not as bad as a couple years ago when I was here doing a game, and he forgot his pants, his game pants.
0: What?
18: So he literally forgot his game pants. He was wearing shorts.
0: Well, all right, but all right.
18: He was still wearing pants.
0: Yeah.
18: I just like the record.
0: Right. I mean, you made that sound like he was.
18: He was not nude on the field.
0: He was not coaching pantless.
18: He was not coaching pantless. I'm pretty sure he had pants. He had shorts on. And so he had to run back to Brennan and grab his pants. This time he just said, "I'm not going back there." And he's in like this hoodie thing.
0: Well, and again, because he's the coach and going in signals, he wants to wear a different shirt than what all his assistants are wearing. So, like, borrow one of theirs. Well, I can't. You know, he doesn't want to blend in.
18: He's the same size as some of his offensive linemen. Well, he could definitely steal, like, Fabian Martinez's shirt.
0: He can't take their jerseys as here come the Brennan Bears here at Ferris Stadium. We're on the home side. 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That'd do it for the Ancira Ford Floresville pregame show. We will have kickoff coming up here on 94.1 San Antonio Sports Star. 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

0: 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Along with Matt Roy, I'm Jason Minix. Big non-district matchup between two ranked teams in the San Antonio area. The Express News rankings has Brennan at number 5 and Reagan at number 12, and that's after both teams lost a week ago.
1: No shame in either of those losses. One, Reagan loses to Steele, Brennan loses to Vandegrift, who's gone to the semis in the state three out of the last four years. No shame in either of them, but I think both of these coaches are starting to learn, okay, this is what my team is, this is where my team wants to go, and I think I know how to get there.
0: Well, and you look at, well, one of these teams is going to drop to 0-2. They're typical playoff performers. You don't schedule anything in November. Brennan is picked by Dave Campbell's Texas football to win District 29-6A. Reagan is picked to finish second behind Johnson in 28-6A. It will be the Reagan Rattlers going on offense first as their return team is out, wearing white jerseys with green numbers, white pants, and of course their green helmets. Brennan in all black, black helmets, black jerseys with easy to read gold numbers and black pants. And Axton Parra, get ready to put his foot into this one, and we are underway on a Friday night, angling out of bounds, and it's caught, and then the return man for Reagan steps out at the 2. Now the official throws a flag as if that ball was going out of bounds, but it looked clear that it was fielded in play by number 17 of Reagan, Ben Rice, and then he stepped out of bounds, but
1: maybe it was he fair caught it, I believe, beforehand. No matter if you catch it, it's going to go out to be a fair catch.
0: So there,
1: it'll be a touchback.
0: It's going to be a touchback and go up to the 30. Boy, I tell you what, I mean, I
1: thought he was going to be out of the 2 for a second.
0: Yeah, so did I, because he caught it and stepped out.
1: Yeah, and they didn't throw the flag right away, so I was like, wondering exactly what was going on.
0: I thought Reagan has avoided what looked like it could be a disastrous start. Jace Heaser will start first and 10 from the 30. Two receivers left, two to the right. They'll send a man in motion. He gets the snap, hands it off up the middle, getting hit at the 32 and forcing his way up to the 36-yard line. Good solid run by John Apara to get this game underway.
1: I think if I was to run for president, my platform

0: would be that offensive linemen should also get those rushing yards, because Giovanni Carter, the left tackle for Reagan, plowed that defensive end right out of the way and created a canali for that young man to run and gallop 6 yards down the field.
1: Second down and four. Ball on the near hash. Heaser hands it to Aparra. Makes a move in the backfield, and he'll fall forward for about a yard and a half, maybe two. It's third and very manageable here for the Reagan Rattlers on their opening drive.
0: Yeah, Brennan's sitting in a 3-3-5 defense, typically three defensive linemen, three backers. Sometimes they bring that third backer down to be a foot in the ground or hand in the ground, defensive lineman as well, and then usually play with five DBs. So that's usually their base defense going into third and one.
1: One of the better two-way players in the area, Aiden Fernandez, a linebacker now in at running back. He gets the carry and hit, and he's going to bowl his way forward, and he's not going to have enough for a first down. Looked like he was going to pick it up with that second effort, but Brennan flexing, and it's fourth and inches. Big decision to be made early in this game by Reagan head coach Preston Meyer.
0: It looks like that decision has been made rather quickly. I think that offense is still on the field. They're debating. They're yelling for the punt team. Okay, it looked like they were going to go for it. It's less than a yard, probably about a foot to go. Aiden Fernandez, their leading rusher from last year, just getting stuffed right at the line of scrimmage, and they are bringing on the punting team.
1: Jacoby Artefellis to punt it away here for the Reagan Rattlers. Lots of speed.
0: Oh,
1: snap goes over his head. He's at the 10, and he's just going to kick this one through the end zone. It's a safety. Heads-up play. If you were watching the TCU-North Carolina game last week, same thing minus the rain.
0: Yeah, Jacoby Artefellis had no shot at catching that ball. It goes about a foot over his head right off the fingertips, and it's just... You don't want that, especially on special teams. Special teams, I feel like, are one of the only controllable assets out there. It is a third phase of the game, and Coach is not going to be happy about that one.
1: He's not, but I mean, what you are happy about, your punter was heads up enough not to fall on the ball at the 10-yard line.
0: You know what I never understood is why that's a penalty in college and pro sports. It's like kicking it out of the end zone, illegal touching or whatever that penalty is.
1: Well, because he kicked it the wrong way.
0: Okay, well, he still kicked it.
1: He's the punter, that's his job. It is his job, but it is a penalty. It is dumb. We all can agree there are some rules in football. As much as we love, you go, well, that makes no sense.
0: Because they still get the, it's still a safety.
1: Yes.
0: Like, what did the penalty really do? Or is it not?
1: Half the distance from the spot of the foul, so it's not a safety? So they took the 2 points, and now I'm confused.
0: Me too.
1: I am very confused. My stat man that knows everything is very confused.
0: John, are you con- never
1: so,
0: seen it. Okay.
1: So it's a penalty. Not a safety.
0: So, he basically should have fallen on the ball.
1: Well, I mean, it would have saved him 5 yards. Is it because he wasn't in the end zone when he kicked it out? I don't understand. Preston Meyer across the way doesn't look happy.
0: I have no clue, but it is first and goal.
1: First and goal for the Brennan Bears. Mako Conwell, their quarterback, out of the shotgun. Jayshon Mitchell, the running back. There's two in the backfield. First and goal. Their first snap of the game. Mitchell gets it up the middle, and he's not going to get there. Great defensive surge there by the Reagan Rattlers to make it second down and goal, and I'm still baffled. If any, at Jason Minix on Twitter, explain that rule to me.
0: So they either was going to start with the ball at the two off that kickoff that we both thought they were going to be down at the two at, or you kick it out of the end zone and it's Brennan's ball.
1: On second and goal. Mitchell to the left side and easily in to the end zone, untouched, and Jayshon Mitchell has his first touchdown of the evening.
0: And give it up for number one, Aiden Martin, the wide receiver out there who is blocking his behind off on that corner. That's the only guy that was even going to have a chance to get the running back, and Aiden Martin made sure that there was no chance that he had.
1: Axton Parra on for the extra point for Brennan. The snap, the kick, it is up. It is good. It is 7-0 Bears here on 94.1 at San Antonio Sports Star.
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4: Here's the return for Reagan from the 5 to 10 and clobbered at the 15-yard line. 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First and 10 from the 15 for the Reagan Rattlers. Heaser fakes the handoff, going back to throw, firing to nobody in particular. It is second down and 10.
5: It looked like a miscommunication between the wide receiver and the quarterback as the wide receiver out to the left ran a slant. It looked like one of those little RPOs, and either he was expecting a sluggo, which is a slant and go, or it was just a miscommunication between Heaser and the wide receiver. Either way, incomplete, and I'm just going to pat myself on the back, Jason. I did not talk over you on the first PAT of the season.
4: Very good. You're off to a great start, Matt Roy. Heaser's 12 of 17 last week for 83 yards, so obviously the short passing game was working for the Reagan Rattlers to a degree last week, at least from an efficiency standpoint. Against the Steel Knights, they just struggled getting anything going on the ground. Just 106 total rushing yards last week against the Steel Knights, and down 7-0 after a special teams miscue. You cannot gift a team like the Brennan Bears 7 points. Second and 10. They'll send a man in motion from the shotgun. Heaser back to throw. Fires over the middle. Has a man open. Catches bait at the 22. Makes a move across the 30. 35 down the sidelines. And knocked out of bounds. A great catch and run by Brody Beck for the Reagan Rattlers. First down of the game.
5: Great little route combination there as well. You get the running back running the little out route on the backfield. And you have this little curl. Sorry, I don't want to talk over you.
4: Heaser, don't worry about it. Hands it off to a par as they are trying to go with pace, but Brennan slowing things down. Nice open field tackle by Jonas Brewster for the Brennan Bears. No gain on that play at second and 10.
5: What I was trying to say is the swing behind him from the running back, the curl from the wide receiver goes for about 16 yards. There we go. I finally have my words.
4: Second down and 10. Looks your first game.
5: Talking is difficult sometimes.
4: We'll get into a rhythm. A long dance, 4 quarters. We got plenty of time.
5: We've already had so much fun.
4: Dude, the fun is just beginning. 8.5 to play. Brennan leading 7-0. Second down and 10 for the Reagan Rattlers. Man coming in motion, gets it on the jet sweep, runs into traffic, turns it upfield, and Jericho Espinosa turns something into what looked like was going to be a loss of yards. Gets about 4. It's 3rd and long. Only 3 is what they're giving them here on the scoreboard.
5: One of the smartest innovations in football in the last 10 years, this little pop jet pass. So if somebody does drop it, it's an incomplete pass instead of a fumble and you're going the other way.
4: 3rd down and 7. Only 3 down linemen for the Brennan Bears. 3 receivers left, 1 to the right. Espinosa comes in motion from left to right. Heaser gets the snap. Back to throw. Fires. Has the man open. Catch is made. And Beck stretches for a first down and gets it. Or did he? Are they going to mark him short?
5: Yep.
4: And the Reagan coach is not at all happy with that spot. And quite frankly, I don't blame him.
5: I don't know how you marked him short. His feet didn't look out until the ball was over the line.
4: Trying to watch through the binoculars on the massive video board here, and I'm more convinced now that that was a bad call, and I think so are the Reagan coaches.
5: Yeah, Coach Meyer is, let's just say, not happy. Looks like they're about to go for this, though, as they bring on a little bit more of a heavy

0: package. Tight end number 86 coming in there.
1: Fourth down and a yard. Out of the shotgun is Jace Heaser. They'll get the snap. Hands it off. Turning it upfield and picking up a first down is Aiden Fernandez. He didn't get the yardage necessary on their first possession. He's not denied here in a big fourth down conversion for the Reagan Rattlers.
0: Interesting how Coach Meyer is using Fernandez this season. Not as much as their lead rusher. That's going to be John Opara, but that he is still heavily relied upon on this offense as well as the defensive side. He gets the first down there. First down Rattlers.
1: Right at midfield. First and 10 from the 50. Heaser hands the ball off up the middle and picking up 5, 6, 7, 8, and full 10 yards there for the Reagan Rattlers. That was Jason Sinclair, the sophomore running back, his first carry of the game, and he picks up 10, moved the sticks one more time, and for the first time tonight, Reagan will take a snap in Brennan territory.
0: Running backs are seeing the holes really, really well. The left side doing a great job at collapsing the D-line, and they tend to start their runs over to the left side of this line. Line, cut it back to the right, run right behind the center's butt.
1: Man coming in motion. It's a direct snap to Fernandez, and he gets nothing that time, does Aiden Fernandez. And again, two-way player, you know, wildcat or whatever they call it over there at Reagan, playing linebacker, and yeah, that time not much.
0: What would you call a wildcat for a school with a snake?
1: Wildcat?
0: Okay. I was expecting something more creative.
1: Not anything has to have one, I'm not a fan of snakes to begin with, right? So everything that came to my mind in an instant would have been very inappropriate for me to say right
0: just
1: now on the radio.
0: Loud screaming internally.
1: Yeah, exactly. Here's a run up the middle, breaking a tackle. Fernandez to the outside at the 30, cuts back at the 25, and is dropped at the Brennan 24-yard line.
0: Coach Baser is not going to be happy with this first quarter performance from his defense outside of that fourth down stop earlier. They are getting run through and overpowered by this offensive line right now, and holes opening up all over for Reagan's running backs.
1: Well, and arm tackling that isn't effective for the Brennan Bears.
0: Coach Baser is none too pleased down there already.
1: First and 10 from the 24-yard line. Jace Heaser at quarterback, but they're going to blow this one dead before it gets started. And you talk about an unhappy head coach. He burns a timeout on defense in the first quarter with 5:35 to play. Along with Matt Roy, I'm Jason Minix here in the NCE General Contractors broadcast booth. 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
0: You know, Coach Baser's none too pleased right now, but I think the angriest guy on the field is probably left guard, Semester 78, Bren Dahoney, because that was going to be a G Power pulling the left guard, and they just took his pole away. You don't get very many of those on the offensive line. You're itching for your little swing for your pole, and he got it taken away from him by Coach Baser.
1: Well, I mean, you never want that taken away, and I don't know what it's like to play offensive line. You do.
0: You're licking your chops.
1: But I would say, though, that you if you're going to pull, do it in the first quarter when you're fresh. It's when they call that play in the fourth quarter, you're like, are you serious, coach?
0: Well, they're running a skip pull, too. He's about to come right off of that right tackle's butt, right tackle's down blocking, and he was going to have a linebacker just rearing to go, choo-choo, here he comes, and then Coach Baser ruined it.
1: Well, they burned that timeout. First and 10 from the 24 for Reagan, a drive that started on their own 15. Direct snap to Fernandez, and he gets eaten up and dropped behind, right at the line of scrimmage. They're going to mark it for no gain, but another great defensive play by Jonas Brewster.
0: Jonas Brewster is just absolutely ridiculous. He led the team with 181 tackles last year as a sophomore. He is a budding superstar in this district, and I'd argue budding superstar in the state. He is ridiculous just in his junior season.
1: Reagan taking their time calling in the play, down to 12 on the play clock as they get to the line of scrimmage. Second down and 10. Empty backfield for the Rattlers. Heaser going back to throw. Looking in trouble, and he's sacked.
0: Oh.
1: Ball is out. It's a fumble. Back at the 40. Still loose. Ball is picked up by Brennan, and it could be a scoop and score by Brewster. He breaks a tackle at the 30. And down to the 20. One man to beat, and he's not going to do it. He spins. Makes a man miss. Still on his feet at the 5.
2: into the end zone for a touchdown.
3: Holy
2: I thought he was
3: going
2: to be down twice, but Brewster with a scoop and score. Brennan now leads 13-0.
0: I can't believe he got in the end zone.
2: Me neither.
0: How the heck did he do that? The ball was over about on the 30-ish yard line, ends up being picked up on about the 45 by Brewster after four guys couldn't jump on top of it, squirts out from under four or five different people. Brewster gets it, and he runs lengthwise on the field before he gets into the end zone.
1: He's out of breath, so am I. Para on for the extra point try after the 65-yard fumble return. Extra point is up and good, and it's 14-0 here on San Antonio Sports Star.
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1: A defensive touchdown for the Brennan Bears, officially a 65-yard fumble return for a touchdown. And Heaser got sacked and lost the ball at the 35. Then it was hot potato for a while. And finally, Brewster picked it up across midfield and returns it. But there were two different times I thought that dude was dead to rights. And at one point, I thought he was just waving the white flag and was going to take a knee. But he works his way into the end zone for the touchdown.
0: We're 7 minutes into this game. I've had my jaw drop twice. Once on the safety that wasn't a safety, and once on that play. I mean, oh my gosh, what a return.
1: Fridays are better than Thursdays, Matt. You'll learn. Here's a return from the goal line. Trying to get to the outside, across the 10, the 15, makes a move at the 20, 25, 30, down the far sideline at the 40 before he is trucked out of bounds. Great return by Ben Rice.
0: And how about the kicker getting in there and getting him out of bounds about the 45-yard line?
1: Parris fired up too, and if he doesn't, Reagan might have a special team touchdown.
0: I love it. Going back to the Brewster play, I love it when players on the field make me look good, because I just said, star in the making, 181 tackles the year last year, comes into this year as the leader of this defense, and you can't say, hey, I'm the guy now, better than that play did.
1: Okay. Reagan will start this drive on their 40. Their last drive started at 15, and they were moving the ball well. Then a fumble happened. They have gifted Brennan two touchdowns. Here's a run that nowhere, hit in the backfield and dropped. My goodness. Now, that time, and you could say, 77, Isaac Wiley is a senior. He just pancaked a running back, and I can tell you, he doesn't miss many pancake buffets.
0: It could have been Cook. It could have been Lopez. It could have been Wiley. Four guys were in the backfield on that, including Mr. Brewster himself.
1: Second down and 13. Jay Caesar from the shotgun going back to throw. Looking over the middle. Has a man open and catch is made up near midfield. What a grab that time by the tight end, Odomodu.
0: Yeah, and you had the safety bearing down on him. He just plucked that one out of the air, went to the ground. I mean, it was a fantastic catch on the throw over the middle.
1: Third down and short, and Fernandez on the carry up the middle will pick up the first down as they cross midfield down to the 48. He's not down yet. That former official was

0: marking him down, but apparently no whistle.
1: He ran about, it looked like he was in a phone booth. He ran 10 yards basically in like a 2-yard radius and then ended up getting 4 yards in that one. He ran into the line, came back out, ran back into the line, ended up a 4-yard gain.
0: Either way, it's now a first down. Ball is at the Brennan 4. Handoff up the middle, and Aiden Fernandez spins.

0: him this time, although an outstanding return by the Brennan Bears. That is number 17, Braylon Williams, picking up the loose football and reversing field.
1: Jason, you said it. Coach Baser hangs his hat on defense. When they went to the state championship game 12 years ago, that defense was humming. Last year when they nearly beat Lake Travis in the third round, that defense was humming, holding Lake Travis to 13 points. And this team can play some freaking defense. Laying your hat right on the ball with Aiden Fernandez running it, picking it up, and getting all the way down to the other side. That was almost a second defensive score. Almost a third, basically a third defensive score.
0: Well, 1:52 to play in the first quarter. It is 14-0 Brennan. This will be the Bears' third offensive play of the game. Mako Conwell from the shotgun. First and 10 from the Rattler 24-yard line. And Conwell will hand it off. And there's a move at the 20, at the 15, and still on his feet and sneaking inside at the 10 and still driving is Nico Oliver. He's still going. It's a rugby scrum inside the 5, and they're going to mark him down at the 2-yard line. That was a 22-yard run and, I don't know, a 9-yard push.
1: What's better than one guard pulling? How about the guard and the left tackle pulling and making a huge alley for him? Garrett Ellis and Kalen Rodriguez both coming around to the right side and paving the way for Mr. Oliver there, who just does not want to go down. I thought his knee might have touched. I don't know, but he just shrugged the guy off and kept trucking all the way down to the 1.
0: Nico Oliver stays in at running back, and he will get the carry here, and he is into the end zone for a touchdown. Nico Oliver with a 2-yard run, and it's 20-0 Brennan.
1: This is basically how Coach Baser drew it up. This is a Coach Baser coached team right here. You play great defense, you put your offense in great positions, and then you run the heck out of the ball behind your big, nasty offensive line.
0: Para on for the PAT. The snap, the kick, it's up. It's 21-0 Brennan over Reagan here on 94.1 San Antonio Sports Star.
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0: Back here at Ferris Stadium, the Quarter Moon Plumbing High School game of the week. 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This one took 24 yards to cover 48 seconds. Nico Oliver with all 24 yards, including the 2-yard touchdown run. 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
1: The Brennan Bears have almost as many points on the scoreboard as they do yards right now on offense. I don't think that's how Reagan drew it up.
0: A returnable kick and a fair catch called this time. That was the first time Ben Rice didn't have to have some sort of crazy return near the goal line, and it looked like he had room and he called for a fair catch.
1: You know, I think he just wants to... Everyone's trying to catch their breath right now. I'm not sure that Reagan knows exactly what has hit them so far in this first quarter. We're only 11 minutes into this game.

0: It's 21-0, and it feels like, you were saying it during the break, it doesn't feel like Reagan is playing horribly. They've just, basically every offensive possession's ended in a turnover so far.
1: Well,
0: and
1: I mean,
0: it's not like the defense has really done anything. They haven't been on the field.
1: Yeah, turnover on downs on the first one, short field for Brennan. A fumble returned for a touchdown for Brennan, and then another fumble that set up a two-play drive.
0: Yeah, I mean, you just can't do it against Brennan, man.
1: First and 10 from the 30 for the Rattlers. Here's a run up the middle, and that picks up a couple.
0: Especially something like that takes the way that Coach Meyer wants to play completely out of it. You're down 21-0. Now you have to start throwing the ball. You can't rely on Aiden Fernandez. You can't rely on John Opara to run the ball behind this offensive line, who is getting movement, because now you need to throw it. Now you're playing catch-up, and that's exactly what Coach Bazer wants you to do. That's why he plays this 3-3-5. That's why he leaves a nickel on the field. So they can do this.
1: Second down and long. Handoff. Making a move, crossing the 40, spinning down is Sinclair, and the sophomore is up to the 46-yard line. A 16-yard run on what is likely the final play of this opening quarter with 10 seconds. I don't know if Reagan is in a hurry, but at some point they're going to have some urgency to get back into this one. I mean, they haven't. I mean, obviously it's 21-0. They've got a couple of turnovers, but offensively they've been doing some nice things in the run game. We'll talk more about it as we continue, because we played one here at Ferris Stadium. It is 21-0 Brennan on 94.1 San Antonio Sports Star.
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1: 1-0 our score here at Ferris Stadium. The Brennan Bears leading the Reagan Rattlers on at KTFM at San Antonio. He's Matt Roy. I'm Jason Minix in the NCE General Contractors broadcast booth. That is the Quarter Moon Plumbing High School Game of the Week, energized by the Institute for Functional Health. Here's a handoff for Reagan up the middle and across the 50 to the Brennan 49-yard line on that run by Fernandez.
0: It's another 5 yards. They're running the ball well, and that's why it really stinks that they've basically given 21 points to the Brennan Bears, because without those turnovers, you're right, Reagan isn't playing a horrible game right now, and if they could play their game and just run and run and run, they'd be okay.
1: Well, Fernandez has 31 yards. Sinclair has 29. Man, that one, well, at a yard, maybe two. But again, two fumbles and the short fields. It's the game. It's 21-0. It doesn't feel like this should be a 21-0 game. Brennan's had two short fields, two scoring drives that have been both under 1 minute, and both were two plays in a defensive touchdown. That was one of the more exciting plays of the year so far.
0: Well, it is the second game.
1: Or first. Here's a run up the middle on third and short, and he's not going to get there. So decision time for Coach Meyer and the Reagan Rattlers. Do you go for it near midfield?
0: I don't think you can at this point. I think you hang your hat on your defense normally. I know you're down 21-0. There's 10, 11 minutes left in the second quarter. You can't just say, all right, this game is over right now. Because if you give the ball back to Brennan on the minus 47, they go score another touchdown. You're 20 down 28-0 in the second quarter. I mean,
1: well, you're 0-for-1 on predictions, Matt Roy. They're lining up to go for it, and they do snap it. They snap it quickly, and Brennan was ready for it, and it's a turnover on downs. A fourth drive that has ended in a turnover for the Reagan Rattlers. Two fumbles and two turnover on downs.
0: I would argue that I was right because they shouldn't have probably gone for that. The toss out to the right side, sniffed out by that Brennan Bears defense. You know, Bears have great sniffers on them, and they just sniffed that one straight out. They knew exactly what was coming. Aiden Fernandez is going to run the ball on fourth down for the third time this game. Doesn't get it for the second time, and now Brennan on their own 47-yard line needs 53 yards to go up 28-0.
1: For the first time tonight, Brennan will take the ball over at their own 47, but we get a chance to really see them put together their offense. Here's Jayshon Mitchell. He's across the 50, down the sideline at the 30, at the 25, the 20, the 15, the 10, the 5, and he's into the end zone. A one-play, 53-yard drive for the Brennan Bears. Jayshon Mitchell.
0: Wide open alley on the left side. We were talking to Coach Baser before the game, and there's a reason that he's being recruited by 30 Division I programs by the names of Ohio State and Texas A&M and Michigan, because he has that. Coach Baser said he runs probably in the high 4.4s. He looked like a 4.3 guy right there running away from that defense.
1: Well, so much for seeing what their offense really looks like. I mean, these guys...
0: I think that's exactly what their offense needs to look like.
1: Here's the extra point. It is up and good. 28-0 now on San Antonio Sports Star.
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1: 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Here's the kickoff for Brennan. And a fair catch called for, so this one will come out for Reagan. And again, I don't know, that last drive, I mean, mistakes. Going for it on fourth and two, because they didn't get it, we'll put that in the mistake category.
0: Yeah, absolutely. I mean, it's just, and that's what the turnovers will do to you. They basically give Brennan 21 free points, and now you feel like you're pressing. You feel like you have to go make a play. You feel like you have to go for it on fourth down when you're on the 47-yard line, and it's fourth and three, and you already didn't get one. You feel like you have to do these things, and now it just continues to cascade and fall and snowball on you, and now you're down by 28, and you still got 34 minutes in this game.
1: Sinclair in the backfield with Heaser. He'll get the carry. Trying to get to the outside. He gets hit at the line of scrimmage. Oh, he loses the football, and this is picked up by Brennan and returned inside the 15 and dropped near, let's see, they're going to spot him at the 11-yard line.
0: Jonas Brewster.
1: Is it Brewster again?
0: Brewster picked it up.
1: Wow.
0: Jonas Brewster, first play of the game, or first play of the drive from Reagan. Pat on the ball from the defensive lineman. Brewster picks it up, and they're starting on the 12-yard line. Stop me if you've heard this before.
1: Sinclair, a sophomore running back, with his second fumble of the game.
0: I can't believe what I'm seeing. It's hard to put into words how this has just snowballed and avalanched at this point onto Reagan.
1: First and 10 from the 12-yard line for the Brennan Bears. Conwell out of the shotgun. He's going to throw it into the end zone. His first pass of the game. Catch made, but out of bounds, incomplete.
0: That was a good ball from Conwell, too. Just probably 2 inches out of bounds from the receiver, but that was a great ball right up to the back pylon on the left. start out with a just start out the drive with a fade. Why not go for it? You're starting on the 12-yard line.
1: They get everybody involved. I mean,
0: we know Jayshon can run. Let's see. Let's give the starting quarterback, the first time starting quarterback, a little bit of play time here.
1: His first pass in the second quarter. Nico Oliver in the backfield on at second and 12, and he will get the carry left side. Nope, it was a fake to him, and wide open in the end zone. Catch made, touchdown. I tell you what, I was faked out on that one. So was the Reagan defense. Jalen Kelly not. He gets the touchdown catch, and it's now 34-0 after the 12-yard scoring strike from Conwell.
0: Jalen Kelly was about 2 inches from a touchdown in the last play, and he could have just called his mom and caught that ball. He was so wide open on the right side of the field here. Great fake, even better throw, and great catch from Jalen Kelly.
1: Extra point is up and true. It's 35-0 with 9:41 to play here on San Antonio Sports Star.
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1: 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Well, in the 24 game seconds from the Jayshon Mitchell 53-yard run, we had a fumble recovered by Brennan, an incomplete pass, and now a 12-yard touchdown pass from Conwell to Jalen Kelly to cap a two-play 12-yard drive that took all of 14 seconds off the clock for the Smoky Mo's Barbecue scoring summary. He's Matt Roy. I'm Jason Minix in the NCE General Contractors broadcast booth here on the Quarterman Plumbing High School Game of the Week. And I'll tell you what, coming up on the Golden Chick halftime show, the highlight package might take longer than the time of possession for the Brennan Bears in this first half.
0: I'm at a loss. I don't know how to describe the mistakes that are being made as we get another fair catch from Reagan. I don't know how to describe the mistakes that are being made by Reagan, the fatal flaws that they've had. Five turnovers now, if you include the turnovers on downs. And then just the sheer dominance by this offense. Anytime they get the ball, they're about to score a touchdown. I mean, it's they've run seven plays and they've scored four touchdowns on offense. It's crazy.
1: Yeah. No, I mean, short fields. I mean, and again, with two teams that are a little bit more seemingly evenly matched, you don't expect this. Reagan's offense back it on the field, throwing on first down, and this one lands in the Brennan bench. I mean, to a degree, I did not expect anything like this tonight. I know last night you're a part of the TNL broadcast, and Smithson Valley and Sotomayor, because Smithson Valley is the two-time defending state champions, and they're Smithson Valley, we know Soto is good, but you kind of feel like there's a chance this could be a really good game or a chance it could be a blowout. I did not think there was a chance this would be a blowout, a 35-0 game early in the second quarter, as here is a run that gets stacked up in a loss of two for the Reagan Rattlers.
0: Well, and what you get now is one of the best defenses in our entire state is just going to start teeing off. They know that the Reagan offense is basically just demoralized. They have five turnovers so far, and they can't get anything going, whether it's on the run game now, whether it's in the passing game. They were running the ball well earlier, but now it's just the defensive line and the linebackers are teeing off.
1: Third down and 12. Back to throw. Heaser fires. And He didn't have a receiver within 15 yards of that one. Now, granted, that time it looked like the receiver broke off at the sticks, and Heiser threw it long, and here comes the punt team.
0: But, I mean, there was a blitz on that one. You bring six rushers to heat up Heiser, and Jonas Brewster is right in his face. It's hard to throw when you have a bear breathing down your neck.
1: Now, the avalanche started for Reagan on a punt, and they're lined up to punt again, and Coach Baser for Brennan takes a timeout, which is interesting.
0: Coach Baser's mad.
1: Well, let's see.

0: One, two, three, four, five, six, seven, eight, 10 guys.
1: I love coaches. Coaches are such awesome people just because they're coaches up 35-0. They've played 15 minutes and 2 seconds of this game, up 35 points, and he's throwing his headset on the ground because they're misaligned and have 10 guys out on punt instead of 11.
0: Well, I don't want to say the number of the guy that came running in late.
1: Let's not.
0: And Coach Baser's ignoring him while he's talking to his unit, his special teams unit. And now he's checking his headset to make sure he didn't break it.
1: How many points do you think Brennan has to be up to where the guy that ran on would say, Coach, you forgot your shirt?
0: None. it doesn't matter. He will never bring that up. They might not even know. Hartofellis on for the punt. Snap this time is good. Punt is good. And it will be Oliver on a bounce. Nope, he's going to let it go. A bounce the wrong way. So no return coming here for the Brennan Bears. And this will be their worst starting field position of the football game. Their own 24-yard line.
1: So far,
0: 35-0 with 8:45 to play in the second quarter.
1: So far, they've started at the 3, the 12, the 24, and the 40 in their own 47. They're going to actually have to go 76 yards this time. I don't know. Maybe they might double their play total. Could happen.
0: It could.
1: They've only run 7. So.
0: Although Oliver and Jayshon Mitchell are coming out on the field, so you never know.
1: That's going to give 29-6A nightmares, this combo.
0: Conwell works out of the shotgun. Jayshon Mitchell is in the backfield as running back. Going back to throw. Conwell looking, setting up the screen. Gets it to Oliver. He gets it and can't break the tackle. Dropped at the 20. Let's see. Are they going to spot him at the 26-yard line?
1: Great route combination and something that all Madden players know. The running back Texas route right into the middle of that defense is Oliver getting wide open.
0: Conwell on second down. Going to throw again and fires a short pass. A nice catch made by Oliver, but a poor pass. Otherwise, there could be some yards after catch added to it.
1: This is a good defense. I mean, score notwithstanding, they've been put in a lot of really, really bad positions in this game, but this is a good defense with a lot of returning starters, 9 returners with superstars in the linebacking core. So this is going to be a good test for Conwell to finally get some playing time.
0: Third down and 5. Conwell out of the shotgun. Reagan looks like they're going to bring some pressure. Mitchell splits out as a wide receiver. Conwell rolling that way. Fires over the middle. Has a catch made. That is Jalen Kelly. His second catch of the game, and that's enough to move the sticks.
1: Yeah, and that was his first read. He had the 10-yard out route about 1-2 yards past the sticks from him and wide open on that. If you didn't have him and he had a little bit more time to throw it, you had Mitchell running wide open down the field on the seam. But that really cleared out the safety.
0: First and 10 from their 38-yard line. Conwell from the shotgun. It's been all passes on this drive, including this one. He's rolling out again and is going to take off and run, and he takes a hit going out of bounds.
1: Coach Baser's not going to be happy about that. You had a double move, a hitch and go out there from Jayshon Mitchell, who's playing receiver right now. You heard in the pregame show from Coach Baser, he can play slot, he can play X, he can play running back. He's a do-everything kind of guy, even though he's getting recruited by everyone as a running back. But he was wide open. No one within 15 yards of him if Conwell had his eyes up downfield.
0: Second down and 9 here for the Brennan Bears. Conwell hands it off. Coming near side, hitting the backfield and dropped. I don't know how often it happens that Mitchell gets stacked up and dropped. He does get back to the line of scrimmage, so not a loss of yards on the play.
1: Yeah, it was a good backside defensive end play right there, running around the right tackle, and 4 or 5 rattlers met at Jayshon Mitchell. But every time he gets the ball, I think he's going to break it anyway.
0: Third down and 9, right at 6 minutes to play here in this first half. Oliver is in at running back. Mitchell is in the slot. Right now looking like he's got one-on-one coverage. And Conwell, not even looking that way, has Kelly, but misses him, passes behind him, And the Brendan Bears are going to have to punt it for the first time tonight. For the first time tonight, they will have a drive that doesn't end with an extra point.
1: Yeah, coach is not going to be happy about that one. First of all, the quarterback stared down his receiver, Jalen Kelly, over here. He was running the 10-yard curl, coming back to him, and then the poor throw down and outside, which was good that he was throwing it away from the defense, but threw it a little bit too far outside, so his receiver couldn't get it either.
0: Dorian Roberson to punt it away here for the Brendan Bears. Looks like Reagan has the block on. They're coming with some pressure. They don't get there. Punt is away, and they don't destroy the punter. And the punt is muffed, and it looks like it's recovered. Well, let's see. I think Brennan had it, but they might have lost it. Now it's a dogfight at the bottom of a pile. Brennan players saying they have it, and so does the referee. Another turnover for the Reagan Rattlers, and the Brennan offense is coming back out onto the field.
1: That's one thing when you send eight guys at the punter and you don't get it. You're on an island back there. You got to call the fair catch, and you got to catch the ball. Now they're set up in what seems like average field possession for the Brendan Bears. They're on the 33-yard line. This actually seems like bad field position for them where they've been getting the ball tonight.
0: Fourth lost fumble in this first half by the Reagan Rattlers.
1: My goodness. And basically six turnovers.
0: Yep. Conwell from the shotgun is Brennan's offense on the field, and they'll run an end around. Jalen Kelly takes it. He's got a blocker. He's got room at the 20, at the 15, at the 5, makes a move, gets hit, breaks that tackle, and he's into the end zone for a touchdown. Jalen Kelly with a 33-yard touchdown run, and Brennan has 41 on the board with the extra point try to come.
1: That was a really, really awesome play design. They start with the run to the left, the sweep play to the left. They pull both the backside tackle and guard, looking like a counter play, but instead it's a reverse the other way, throw it back, to toss it up to Jalen Kelly and just let him run, and Jayshon Mitchell getting the key block for him.
0: Extra point is good. It's 42-0 Brennan over Reagan here on San Antonio Sports Star.
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0: A 33-yard run by Kelly after the muffed punt, the fourth fumble for the Reagan Rattlers. And it's now 42-0. 42-0. Brennan leading the Reagan Rattlers. 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
1: I have no comment on the Frito pies.
0: Ferris in our stadium rankings for 2026 in the Frito Pie lead.
1: I can't wait until Comalander blows your socks off one year.
0: Unless they get a new person ordering, they're not.
1: You've been taking them apart for so long.
0: Hero, and this is what I don't understand. Gus Stadium has the best Frito Pie. Alamo Heights won it a couple years ago, but I think they probably use like Wagyu chili or something over there. But they also serve it in bigger bowls with the bigger Fritos, right? The dips. But Gus has a great Frito pie. Ferris is good, but it's not like Gus. It's the same school district.
1: The gentleman that sent you the Frito pie needs to be arrested before the game.
0: Here's a run for Reagan, a big run. 10, 15, about 13 yards on that run for the Reagan Rattlers as they try to get something going offensively before recess. John Apara with that run. Yeah, I got tagged in a Facebook post, and again, he had beans in his chili, and it looked a little runny, though. That was the problem. But I appreciate those of you that appreciate a great Frito pie on a Friday night. It is a thing. It is a movement that we are starting here. And movement is the key word. All the jokes that you're thinking, yes, go with them. It's 42-0, and we're not even at halftime. Apara on this run gets two. It's second down and eight here for the Reagan Rattlers.
1: It's bad that we've gotten to that joke in the second quarter.
0: What, Joe? Frito Pie Friday has become a thing.
1: Can it not? Can it not be a thing?
0: During the blitz, the number of people that want to know about the Frito Pies, there are people that will tweet me if I haven't posted to make sure I'm okay.
1: Do you prefer nacho cheese or regular cheese?
0: What's that?
1: Like melted cheese.
0: Melted cheese. Here's a pass over the middle that falls incomplete. He's are under a lot of pressure that time. Apara with a great block to save his quarterback to at least allow him to get the pass away.
1: I only ask because nacho cheese is nasty.
0: Nacho cheese is not nasty.
1: Nacho cheese is disgusting.
0: It is not disgusting. You probably hate queso, too. Where are you, from California?
1: I like queso. I don't love queso. Oh. It's just melted cheese. Like, what's so fascinating about these things?
0: Because, well, if you're making a good queso, there's a lot more into it than just the cheese.
1: Well, if you're putting chorizo in there, you can sell me on it.
0: Well, or what about brisket?
1: Okay, that's fine,
0: all
1: too.
0: Right, you can go from there. He's are back to throw. Fires has a man open, but it's intercepted by the Brennan Bears going back the other way. And this is going to be at the 10. He's got a guy on his back. It won't be a pick six, but he will be dropped inside the 5-yard line. Another takeaway by the Brennan Bears, and it's number 17 again. Braylon Williams.
1: What a great break on that ball. Read the quarterback's eyes the entire way. Broke on that curl route. And I honestly, he caught it. I thought he was gone.
0: So did I.
1: He is lightning fast. And Opara was trying to tear that ball out on the 3-yard line. That's the 7th turnover now for the Reagan Rattlers. The second time that Braylon hasn't gotten into the end zone. He got that fumble earlier after Jonas got one. And he wanted to get it in the end zone that time. Got stopped on the 24. This time he wants to get in the end zone. Get stopped on the 3. Maybe his third one is going to be the charm.
0: Oliver in at running back. First and goal from the 3-yard line for the Brennan Bears, but a timeout taken here by the Reagan Rattlers. 4:20 to play here in this first half. And if you're Reagan, you just get to the locker room and do what? I mean, the chances of Reagan coming back and winning this game seem pretty slight.
1: Jason has a better chance of going to the NFL than Reagan does in this game right now.
0: I don't even know if that is true.
1: Honestly.
0: But
1: this is crazy.
0: I mean...
1: I don't have words. Like, that's how I feel. Your sigh right there is how I feel about this. I don't know words for how this is gone so far. 7 turnovers in the first half, if you include the two turnovers on downs. They've punted once. They've had 8 possessions, 7 fumbles, or 7 turnovers, essentially, and one punt, one successful punt.
0: You know, I think about the Reagan Rattlers and their history. And, you know, I mean, last year they were 6-5, 7-4 the year before that, 11-1, 8-3, 7-4, 8-2, 6-6, 9-3. And since that school opened, you go back to when Earl Kincaid was the head coach. I have David Wetzel. I've followed this Reagan program since they opened. And, you know, there's been some bad losses, some tough, but I don't recall anything quite like this involving the Reagan Rattlers. And the fact that they gave up last week 52 points, and we're not at halftime yet, and they have already given up 42. And Oliver won't add to that on this play. He has stopped for no gain. But, I mean, for Reagan, known as a defensive school, and kind of always have been, no matter who has been there.
1: Yeah.
0: And they've had a lot of great offensive players, from Trevor Knight to Kellen Mond. I mean, you know, Brad Jackson, who is, you know, going to play Texas tomorrow as the starting quarterback for Texas State. They've had some, but they've always played great defense. And by the end of week 2, they're going to give up more than 100 points combined?
1: How are you supposed to play great defense when your offense and special teams have given it away seven times.
0: Here's a run for Oliver, and he is into the end zone for a touchdown. A two-yard touchdown run for Nico Oliver, and it's now 48-0. Brennan with the extra point try to come. And that's a fair point. And again, they've given up a defensive touchdown. You know, special teams has contributed to Brennan getting an offensive touchdown. I mean, I bet you right now they wish they had only given up a safety.
1: I mean, I'm not going to lie and say that Reagan's defense is playing great, but you give the ball up, they've had Brennan has had two possessions start on the three as the PAT is good once again, the seventh PAT for Brennan of the game. They've had two possessions start on the 3 yard line. They've had a possession start on the 12, the 24, the 53. I mean, how are you supposed to play defense on this? And then you had another one start on the 33 after the muff punt.
0: It's I'm with you. I mean,
1: it's outrageous.
0: Interception, more points off of turnovers. That was another short scoring drive as Oliver gets in on the 2 yard run for another Smoky Mo's Barbecue short scoring summary. SmokyMo'sBBQ.com. 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
1: If you're playing defense for the Reagan Rattlers, are you almost hoping that these turnovers end up in points so you don't have to go out there and be put in these horrible positions over and over and over again? I mean, what are you supposed to do?
0: It's a great question, and Coach Preston Meyer has his work cut out for him to make sure those. I mean, what you know about Reagan Rattlers, the pride that they're going to have, and probably the embarrassment. What you worry about is division in the locker room, to your point, that those defensive players stay focused and encourage their offensive teammates and not the other way around.
1: Yeah, I mean, this is a, to your point, this is a Reagan team that's made the playoffs 15 years in a row.
0: Here's a kickoff return, and they're trying to bring it back, making a move, and stopped inside the 20-yard line, and the offense coming back out onto the field where, quite frankly, Captain Obvious, nothing has gone right for the Reagan offense tonight.
1: And when it was 21-0, you and I were sitting here like, Reagan hasn't played horribly. Like, they're moving the ball on offense, but they just have turned the ball over three times. And now we're saying, okay, maybe they have played horribly. They have turned the ball over seven times. And like,
0: well, when they don't turn it over, they're doing some good things.
1: Yeah, except right? they turned the ball over seven times.
0: Well, I mean, four lost fumbles, one interception, and they've turned it over on downs twice. Heaser still in at quarterback, hands the ball off up the middle, and not much there.
1: Do you have confidence if you're Reagan's head coach, Coach Meyer, right now, that you can maybe run the next 3 minutes of clock out and get to the locker room, like, without fumbling it?
0: You know, as many coaches as I know, even when things are going poorly, yes, you believe in your players and you go with the next play mentality. You don't look at the score, and you go out there and you try to run your offense. And it, at some point, and maybe Preston Meyer and that coaching staff is there, you go, okay, we're not going to win this game, but what do we need to work on? And you do that. And you try to run high percentage plays to make sure your guys have some confidence and go from there. And I know, a coach like Danny Closa, all those years at Lee, just go run our plays. Don't look at the scoreboard. Don't worry about the scoreboard at whatever point you get, but let's go out and run our plays. And, you know, that whole next play at a time mentality, which sounds cliche, that's where Reagan has to be.
1: I mean, cross it off your bingo card, because I'm going to bring up the Broncos, but this is basically what that 70-7 game was against the Dolphins a couple years ago. I haven't seen anything like this since then. I mean, just anything that can go wrong will go wrong for your offense, for your defense, and just, it's wild.
0: Well, they did bleed the clock down to the two-minute timeout. We'll break it with them here on 94.1 San Antonio Sports Star.
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0: Back here at Ferris Stadium, our Quartermoon Plumbing High School game of the week. He is Matt Roy. I'm Jason Minix. John Robbins, a busy stat man today, but it's not keeping up with yards, it's keeping up with turnovers and points off of.
1: John, you holding up out there?
0: John's
1: he's
0: doing
1: stretching.
0: Just fine.
1: He's stretching back here.
0: It's week one. Easer from the shotgun. Hands it off. Opara trying to get something working on the left side and nothing there. And it's now fourth down for the Reagan Rattlers. Brennan still has a timeout. They're not using it, though. And the punt team coming on here for the Reagan Rattlers. Artofilas had one snap go over his head, which kind of started this avalanche early in the first quarter. He got the last punt off okay, and there was no return. You got Jayshon Mitchell and Nico Oliver on the return. Punt, no pressure. Angling it towards Oliver, but it will go out of bounds around the 40-yard line, and that is where the Brennan offense will take over. 1:16 to play in this first half. They do have one timeout, and it'd be interesting to see if Brennan tries to get that 50 burger in the first half.
1: They almost had it on that snap. It almost went over his head on the punt.
0: It almost did. But also, I mean, you're 60 yards away. We've seen the big plays.
1: We've had a 53-yard touchdown already from Jayshon Mitchell. I mean, the only way that I can promise you that they're not going to score is on a QB sneak, and even then, I know it's a little questionable the way this game has gone.
0: Well, Jayshon Mitchell is the tailback. Mako Conwell works out of the shotgun. Three receivers bunched to the left. One goes in motion. One receiver split out to the right. And it will be a handoff to Jayshon Mitchell. He's trying to get to the outside, and he does. He breaks the tackle. He's at the 50, the 40. There's a couple of Reagan Rattlers with the angle, and Mitchell steps out of bounds. After a good long run, he's down to the 32-yard line.
1: And if anyone out there is thinking, like, they've put up 49 points, just take it to half, this is one of 10 promised games to you, and one was already taken away from these kids last week because of the weather. I mean, they're in the first half of a game, and Jayshon Mitchell is a Division I running back who's going to be playing Power 4 football in 2 years. So you're just going to give it to your back and let him go.
0: 28 yards on that run. He's the tailback here. They fake it to him. Back to throw, firing, and a collision, no flag, incomplete.
1: I think that was a little bit of a miscommunication. It looked like he was running a post corner. Jalen Kelly ran into the DB who was in position. If Kelly got by him, he probably would have been wide open in the end zone. But he was in position, and it looked like he slipped when he ran into the corner a little bit on when he was trying to break out to the corner route. So that's probably a missed opportunity for Brennan.
0: Second down and 10. 62 seconds to play before recess. Conwell back to throw. He's going to take off and run with it and gets down inside the 30 to the 29-yard line. Ends up being a 3-yard pickup. Brings up third down and 7.
1: I know one thing that Coach Baser is and the offensive staff is going to talk to Conwell about after the game is keeping your eyes downfield, because if you waited one more second, Jalen was wide open running on a post through the middle of the defense.
0: Although, I don't know if he had another second. That pocket was collapsing, and he had nothing but green in front of him. Third down and 7. Conwell fakes the handoff. He's rolling to the right. He's going to take off and run, and he is going to pick up the first down and then get hammered out of bounds. You know, it's interesting, and you talk about coaching a kid up. You know, last week on a third down situation, he slid so he didn't take an unnecessary hit. Last week was a situation where you take the necessary hit and try to pick up the first down. Then they didn't pick up fourth down, and they ended up losing in overtime. There's been 3 run plays for Conwell in this game where I thought he should have slid and didn't, and that was one of them. But he did pick up the first down.
1: I'm happy you mentioned that, because I was just about to bring it up. We were talking to Pazer before the game. He's like, you have to know the situation. Right now, slide. Why not?
0: First and 10, Conwell fakes the handoff. Rolling, looking downfield, fires in, incomplete. And again, it looked like another miscommunication with what the receiver is doing. Although well covered, maybe he was just throwing that one away.
1: Conwell's got to be able to, especially on those rollouts, set his feet and look at the backside post, because wide open once again was Mr. Number 81, Elijah Rodriguez. Yeah, sorry, Elijah Rodriguez.
0: 11 seconds to play before we get to the Golden Chick halftime show. Second down and 10. Ball is on the 22-yard line. Oliver in the backfield. Conwell going back to throw. Firing around the 5. Catch is made and stopped short of a goal line. What a great defensive play that time by Reagan. Clock stops. 3 seconds to play in this first half. Catch made that time by Jalen Kelly.
1: Now that's a great ball.
0: Brennan takes their final timeout. So with 3 seconds, do you kick a field goal here? You're at the, 2-yard line?
1: He's already had, 7 PATs from basically the same distance. What are you practicing at this point? I mean, at this point, you go for it.
0: All right, they put it at the 4-yard line. You've got one play to get 4 yards. Now, the way this game is going with all the Brennan talent, or do you take the... I guess it's whatever your goal is. Do you want 50 at halftime guaranteed? You line up and you kick the field goal. If you're not trying to run it up, it's not a district game, so positive points aren't going to come into play. But also, I'm wondering for some of these guys, Brennan starters, will this be their last play of the game? Are they taking their shoulder pads off at halftime?
1: The points don't matter in this game right now for Brennan. They're going to keep running their offense, and I guess they're not going to keep running their offense because they're running the field goal unit out there. Shows what I know.
0: A 21-yard field goal try from the near hash. Para, the kicker, snap. The kick is up, and the kick is
1: no good.
0: No good. He did push it.
1: Man.
0: See, they need to work on that. We are at halftime, where it is Brennan 49, Reagan 0. Yep. 49-0. The Golden Chick Halftime Show coming up next here on our Quarter Moon Plumbing High School Game of the Week on 94.1 San Antonio Sports Star.
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0: 49-0 is our halftime score. The Brennan Bears leading the Reagan Rattlers here at Ferris Stadium. He's Matt Roy. I'm Jason Minix. It is the Golden Chick Halftime Show. 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

0: 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There are 14 in the greater San Antonio area. Almost as many turnovers as you can get tenders in a box over there at Golden Chick. Reagan, just you're almost at a loss of words for, A, the score being what it is, but the number of turnovers that Reagan has had in this football game.
1: Yeah, it's I can't believe it. I really can't. It's something that I asked you before the game what we thought the score was going to be, and neither of us had 49-0 at halftime. So we thought this game was going to be pretty close between a team that has made the playoffs 15 years in a row in Reagan and a team that's made the playoffs basically every season under Coach Bazer, except for the first one where they went 0-10 in their inaugural season. This is a two perennial powers in our area, and one just, frankly, didn't get off the bus.
0: Well, and you think about last year, we had this game as the season opener, and Brennan won that game, 21-13, yeah. Right? I mean, you expect a team like Reagan, especially after what happened to them last week, to bounce back. You know, they always say. Now, last week, both of these teams dealt with long weather delays and funkiness, and both teams come in 0-1. But every high school coach in America tells you, you make so much progress between week one and week two. So some of the things that went wrong for Reagan a week ago in the second quarter and third quarter against Steele, you thought, all right, they have an opportunity to correct them. But some of their fumbles, one, you start with that punt snap over the head. All right, that was early in the game, but you could shake that off and go. Then your quarterback gets obliterated and a scoop and score. But then the other fumbles were just, dude, hang on to the football.
1: Well, they're just, it's mistakes by, I think everyone on offense has made at least one, two, maybe three or seven mistakes so far. I mean, the sack fumble was, the right tackle got just destroyed, and so did the quarterback, frankly. And then the fumble after that by the safety when Braylon picked up his first fumble, that was a great play by the defense, putting your helmet on the ball and forcing the fumble, but you got to hold on to it at that point. The sophomore has already had two fumbles in his second game of his sophomore season. I mean, it's inexcusable at some point.
0: Now, granted, Brennan's also delivering some hits and separating man from football, but these are two big boy football teams, but only one tonight is playing big boy football.
1: On both sides of the ball, too. I mean, I think I lost count on how many plays they've run. It's somewhere under 15, and they have 49 points. It takes a lot to tell you that this offense is taking the opportunities that its defense is giving them. Your offense still has to put the ball in the end zone, and from 3 yards, twice. 12 yards, 33 yards, 24 yards, 53 yards. Doesn't matter where their drives start. It's going to end in a touchdown.
0: Well, and the only thing that went wrong for Brennan in the first half is they missed a field goal on the last play of the first half.
1: Inexcusable.
0: And it was a short field goal at that. I mean, that's what you're looking at. And again, you know, for Brennan, offensively, they haven't truly had to truly break a sweat yet because they've had so many short fields thanks to the offense, and it's just been an avalanche. I mean, and I know other than that, how is the play, Mrs. Lincoln? But Reagan has done some really good things in this game. They were moving the ball. They have moved the ball well until they had that play where there'd be a fumble. There's been some drives. Like, there are some places where if you're Reagan's coaching staff and you're going over this tape tomorrow, you're watching, especially in that first quarter, that first real drive where they got some things going, they were moving that Brennan defensive line. They were creating some holes. They were picking up some good chunk yardage in the run game. Then a fumble. And so, I mean, there are some things that you can take positively for Reagan in that first half, but too many mistakes.
1: This whole game turned and when the avalanche really started going downhill on two plays. The second fourth down that they missed. When you go for it on the 47-yard line, you're already down 21-0. I would have punted, and I said that you probably should have punted. You don't get it. Aiden Fernandez just doesn't get the first down. And then the first play from scrimmage is a 53-yard run. And then it's 28-0, and you're...
0: And you can tell that took the air out of the sails.
1: You just can't do anything at that point.
0: And probably at that point, if you're Reagan, you feel like, okay, I mean, we've got no chance in this game. When it was 21-0, and you could say, but this play and that play, all right, we've done that to ourselves, but we're doing some good things. You know,

0: we get some stops and get that offense going, get into the end zone. If they would have made it 21-7, if they would have been able to do something in the in that area to cut into it, and Brennan was able to just extend that lead.
1: Yeah, how does the game change if they complete that fourth down or that first fourth down where they go for it on fourth and one after Brennan's already up 7-0? Like, I don't know how the game changes, but it definitely gives Reagan a little bit of momentum. At this point, once you're down 28-0 after a 53-yard run, then it's another fumble, then it's another touchdown, then another fumble on a muff punt, and it's like, okay, well, that's a wrap.
0: 49-0, our halftime score here at Ferris Stadium. More of the Golden Check Halftime Show as we continue on the Quarter Moon Plumbing High School Game of the Week on 94.1 San Antonio Sports Star.
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0: Back at Ferris Stadium, 49-0 our score. Brennan leading the Reagan Rattlers on the Quarter Moon Plumbing High School Game of the Week. He's Matt Roy. I'm Jason Minix in the NCE General Contractors broadcast booth. It is the Golden Chick Halftime Show. 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And Matt, you think about this game, kind of had that weird start when Reagan, they go 3-and-out and they're punting on their first possession. The snap goes over the head of the punter. He kicks it through the end zone. We both thought it was a safety. The official said no.
1: Still no.
0: I don't understand what happened there. And then Brennan takes over, and it doesn't take them long to get into the end zone. On second and goal, Mitchell to the left side and easily in to the end zone, untouched. And Jayshon Mitchell has his first touchdown of the evening.
1: And then Reagan gets the ball back. They're finally getting something going on offense. They get all the way down to the 35-yard line, and then unfortunate things happened.
0: Reagan taking their time calling in the play, down to 12 on the play clock as they get to the line of scrimmage. Second down and 10. Empty backfield for the Rattlers. He's are going back to throw. Looking in trouble, and he's sacked.
1: Oh.
0: Ball is out. It's a fumble. Back at the 40. Still loose. Ball is picked up by Brennan, and it could be a scoop and score by Brewster. He breaks it back at the 30. And down to the 20. One man to beat, and he's not going to do it. He spins. Makes a man miss. Still on his feet at the 5, and he's into the end zone for a touchdown.
1: Holy
0: I thought he was
1: moly.
0: Going to be down twice, but Brewster with a scoop and score. Brennan now leads 13-0.
1: And a hat tip to Jason Minix on a call. That was a great call. He still got it after 87 years in the business. Then Reagan gets the ball back. They're driving again. They're trying to go down.

0: 14-7 and cut into the lead, and they shoot themselves in the foot one more time.
1: Second down and three. Heiser hands it off, making a move, fumbling the football, and it's picked up by the Brennan Bears. The second fumble recovery for the Bears in this
0: ball back. They're driving again. They're trying to go down 14-7 and cut into the lead, and they shoot themselves in the foot one more time.
1: Second down and

0: is into the end zone for a touchdown. Nico Oliver with a 2-yard run, and it's 20-0 Brennan.
1: Made it 21-0 after the PAT, and then Reagan gets it down to the 47-yard line of Brennan. Has a decision. 4th and 3, do you go for it or do you punt? They decide to go for it, and it was not the right decision.
0: They're lining up to go for it, and they do snap it. They snap it quickly, and Brennan was ready for it, and it's a turnover on downs. A fourth drive that has ended in a turnover for the Reagan Rattlers. 2 fumbles and 2 turnover on down.
1: And then one play later, the play that I think broke this game wide open, Jayshon Mitchell shows you why he's got 30 Division I offers.
0: For the first time tonight, Brennan will take the ball over at their own 47, but we get a chance to really see them put together their offense. Here's Jayshon Mitchell. He's across the 50, down the sideline at the 30, at the 25, the 20, the 15, the 10, the 5, and he's into the end zone. A one-play, 53-yard drive for the Brennan Bears. Jayshon Mitchell.
1: The Brennan defense then starts teeing off. They get into the backfield, and Jonas Brewster does it again.
0: Sinclair in the backfield with Heiser. He'll get the carry. Trying to get to the outside. He gets hit at the line of scrimmage. He loses the football, and this is picked up by Brennan and returned inside the 15 and dropped near, let's see, they're going to spot him at the 11-yard line.
1: Jonas Brewster.
0: Is it Brewster again?
1: Brewster picked it up.
0: Wow.
1: Just Brewster all over the field. 2 plays later, after a miss on a fade to the left side, they say, how about we roll it out to the right side and Jalen Kelly.
0: Nico Oliver in the backfield on 2nd and 12, and he will get the carry left side. Nope, it was a fake to him, and wide open in the end zone. Catch, fade, touchdown. I tell you what, I was faked out on that one. So is the Reagan defense. Jalen Kelly not. He gets the touchdown catch, and it's now 34-0 after the 12-yard scoring strike from Conwell.
1: Reagan finally makes Brennan punt, and special teams bites them in the butt one more time.
0: Dorian Roberson to punt it away here for the Brennan Bears. Looks like Reagan has the block on. They're coming with some pressure. They don't get there. Punt is away, and they don't destroy the punter. And the punt is muffed, and it looks like it's let's see. I think Brennan had it, but they might have lost it. Now it's a dogfight at the bottom of a pile. Brennan players saying they have it, and so does the referee. Another turnover for the Reagan Rattlers, and the Brennan offense is coming back out onto the field.
1: And in this game, if you give the Brennan offense another crack, another bite at the apple, they're going to take advantage.
0: They'll run an end around. Jalen Kelly takes it. He's got a blocker. He's got room at the 20, at the 15, at the 5, makes a move, gets hit, breaks that tackle, and he's into the end zone for a touchdown. Jalen Kelly with a 33-yard touchdown run, and Brennan has 41 on the board with the extra point try to come.
1: On the next possession, Braylon Williams will get his touchdown, or at least he really wants to. He reads the Jace Heiser pass and almost gets into the end zone.
0: Heiser back to throw. Fires, has a man open, but it's intercepted by the Brennan Bears going back the other way, and this is going to be at the 10. He's got a guy on his back. It won't be a pick six, but he will be dropped inside the 5-yard line. Another takeaway by the Brennan Bears, and it's number 17 again, Braylon Williams.
1: And if Jalen Kelly's got 2 touchdowns and his buddy Jayshon Mitchell's got 2 touchdowns, Nico Oliver must have gone back to the huddle and said, hey guys, how about my second one? They gave it.
0: Here's
1: to
0: a run for Oliver, and he is into the end zone for a touchdown. A 2-yard touchdown run for Nico Oliver, and it's now 48-0 Brennan with the extra point try to come.
1: Potentially the longest highlight package they've run on San Antonio Sports Star for a Friday night game in a long time. 49-0 here at Ferris Stadium. Brennan over Reagan. This is the Golden Chick Halftime Show. We'll be right back.
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5: 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All Brennan in the first half of this one, 49-0. Although, yeah, the stat sheet says it, but not really because of so many short fields because of turnovers. Looking at the rushing totals for the Brennan Bears, Jayshon Mitchell, 5 carries, 84 yards, 2 touchdowns. That's a 16-yard average. Nico Oliver has 4 carries for 27 yards and at 2 touchdowns. Emeko Conwell, the quarterback, he's got 3 carries for 11 yards, and Jalen Kelly has that 1 carry that went for a 33-yard touchdown run. Passing-wise, Conwell is 4 of 8 for 26 yards and a score. Jalen Kelly has one of those touchdowns. He's got 2 catches for 30 yards and the 1 touchdown. Nico Oliver has 2 catches for 5 yards, and Uriah Rodriguez has 1 catch for 9 yards. For the Reagan Rattlers, on the ground, John Opara has 9 carries for 29 yards. Aiden Fernandez has 10 carries for 33 yards. Jason Sinclair has 5 carries, 29 yards, 2 lost fumbles. Jace Heaser has, well, 1 carry and 1 lost fumbles. Passing-wise, Heaser 3 of 8 for 32 yards with an interception. Brody Beck does have 2 catches for 29 yards, and Espinoza has 2 catches for 15 yards. Our stats compiled by the great John Robbins.
6: Jason, let's get to some other scores around the area. Del Rio beating Stevens 21-12 there at halftime at Walter Leverman Stadium. Taft beating Eagle Pass right now 10-7 at halftime. Madison up on Jay 14-0. Brandeis and Laredo United South in a delay currently. Dripping Springs is beating Harlan 14-0. East Central is beating Roosevelt 33-7. Lee down to Kyle Lehman 7-3. Kennedy beating up on Natalia 19-0. Churchill over Clemens right now at half at Lenhoff Stadium 27-8. South Sand beating Harlandale 16-14. Piper and their new head coach Eddie Salas, one of our favorites, 33-13 over Buda Johnson right now at halftime. Lago Vista, Canyon Lake in a tight one at half, tied at 21. New Braunfels beating New Braunfels Canyon in the worst trophy out there, 10-6. Yorktown beating Skidmore Tyne in 22-14. Seguin down to Buda Hayes 34-0. Wimberley up on Fredericksburg 7-3. And Central Catholic beating Southside 21-8 in the second quarter. None as bad as what we're at right here, Jason.
5: Well, no, but you mentioned the East Central score, and there are having a good night, it sounds like.
6: Over Roosevelt.
5: We'll just say 33-7. Clark lost last night up in Cedar Park 68-7. We'll have Clark and East Central next Friday night as our Quarterman Plumbing High School game of the week. Clark, in two games, have scored 7 points. They lost their opener to Sotomayor 17-0.
6: It's losing to Sotomayor is nothing to be ashamed of. I did the game last night with the TNL crew, and Sotomayor is a good team. I mean, Smithson Valley is just the two-time reigning state champs, three-time defending, going to the state title game 3 years in a row. So, I mean, you're only going to do so much against those guys. But Sotomayor has a veteran-led defense. It gave Clark problems, beat him 17-0. I would love to see what Clark can do next week when they go up against East Central, and we're going to get that opportunity.
5: Yeah, and East Central, like you said, beating Roosevelt pretty handily tonight. Last week in their opener, they lost to Harlan 30-14. And you look at that and you wondered what was going to happen with Harlan, with Eddie Salas leaving Harlan to go to Piper when the Piper job surprisingly came open.
6: Yeah, but Rogers left.
5: Harlan, I don't know, at least last week, didn't look like they were missing a beat, but we also know they were graduating a ton of players, including one of the better stories of the San Antonio area last year with the running back, Jaivre Graham.
6: I thought you had it.
5: I didn't.
6: It's all right.
5: Jaivre
6: Graham, a great story.
5: It was such a great story because he's deaf.
6: Yep.
5: And he's now playing at TCU, which, after seeing everything going on with TCU, although TCU did come to their senses and reinstate the credentials for the Fort Worth Star-Telegram today.
6: As a journalist, I have no comment on that because nothing nice will come out of my mouth.
5: Well, you should comment on it. It was a dumb move by TCU.
6: You don't yank credentials.
5: Well, especially for a reporter that was doing his job and was right.
6: Just because you don't like something doesn't mean you don't pull credentials. That'd be like, imagine if Jerry pulled credentials for Cowboys games. Nobody would be there because everyone says bad things about them all the time.
5: Well, again, Jerry has always told me and anybody else, but anytime he's met, I don't care, as long as you're fair.
6: Yeah.
5: And that's all that matters. And in this case, TC was extremely wrong. The reporting was accurate. Now, if the reporter had done something and deserved to have his credential, sure, I get that.
6: 100%.
5: But what they did, and again, because of that, there was more attention on the story than if they wouldn't have pulled the credentials.
6: It doesn't make any sense to me. I mean, you have, especially when the world of journalism has taken so many hits in the last decade or so. I mean, I won't say why, but when you're in a profession that has been attacked so much, to do something to somebody who did their job right just doesn't sit well with
5: me. Well, again, TCU came to their senses, and the Fort Worth Star-Telegram has their credentials back, as they should. 49-0, our halftime score here on KTFM Floresville, San Antonio, as we get ready for the second half of this one. The Reagan Rattlers busting through their banner right now, and I will credit Reagan fans. They're still here. They haven't driven back to Stone Oak yet, and I appreciate that. The Brennan Bears still in the locker room.
6: Real quick, two other scores that I missed that I don't know how I missed them. Johnson beating up on Austin Vandegrift right now, 24-7 in the third quarter. Johnson is going to be a team that might make a title run. They're fantastic. And the other one, Bernie up over Laredo United, 34-28 right now. Laredo United playing this Reagan team next week.
5: And Vandegrift is the team that beat Brennan last week in overtime. And you're right, Johnson, they've got talent all over the field. T.P. Miller does an incredible job over there. They look like a team that will make it. We will have Johnson and Reagan, the Stone Oak Super Bowl, in October, October 23rd. We also will have Johnson against Brandeis. You mentioned Bernie Alamo Heights in a couple of weeks. Next week, it's Clark and East Central for our game of the week.
6: I'm looking forward to that Bernie Alamo Heights game.
5: Absolutely.
6: Bernie is the second-ranked team, according to Texas High School Football, second-ranked team in 5A.
5: Yeah,
6: in their division of 5A.
5: Quarterback play, it's incredible.
6: 5A teams in our area are ridiculous. Bernie and Smithson Valley are two of the best teams in the state. I mean, Alamo Heights is nothing to sneeze at either. So,
5: going to be interesting. Of course, Alamo Heights without Ron Ritterman, who retired. I mean, he hadn't been gone long enough to miss.
6: I miss him, man. He's so nice. He texted me last week and said, welcome back, because I came back to doing games on TNL and doing this now, and after I thought I was done with it. And he texted me and said, welcome back. I was like, dude, you're so nice.
5: He is.
6: He's just such a good dude.
5: So if you know Matt, he likes that love.
6: I do.
5: Yeah. We'll have the second half kickoff coming up. It's the Golden Chick Halftime Show here on 94.1 on San Antonio Sports Star.
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5: Reagan to kick it off to start the second half here at Ferris Stadium. And they do a pooch kick that is fielded at the 29-yard line. One tackle broken, a second tackle still on his feet, now hammered from behind. And Brendan will have really good field position to start the second half, leading 49-0 here on the Quarter Moon Plumbing High School Game of the Week. 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
6: We have a change of quarterback, Jason. Number 16, Patrick Laughlin, the junior in there for the Brennan Bears.
5: Up 49-0. Snap a little bit high. Handoff on the jet sweep. A tackle broken. It's still on his feet. Down to the 40, the 30, the 20, the 10. And on the first play of the second half, it's a 57-yard touchdown run by, guess who? Jayshon Mitchell.
6: What I was going to say is they're keeping the ones out there, except for the quarterback, getting Mr. Laughlin some time with the ones. And, I would have fun playing with those guys, too. I think Jason could play quarterback right now for the Brennan Bears. All you're doing is hand it to number six.
5: I could do that.
6: That's all you need to do.
5: I hesitated because I was like, is that an eight? Is that a six? Is that an eight? Is that a six? Because I didn't expect to see a number six out there. An extra point is up and good. We'll hold it right here because we're only 20 seconds in to the third quarter.
6: I know,
5: and the 50 burger is up there, 56-0.
6: And I don't mean to laugh because I'm not laughing like at
5: it's comical
6: at Reagan or anything like that. And I don't want anyone to think I am, but it's comical how lopsided this is. It's crazy. Like one play for a defense that we have touted as being nine returners, a defensive coach who has been with the school for 4 or 5 years now, took over for Lyndon Hamilton, and it's just a butt kicking.
5: I mean, yeah.
6: that's all we got.
5: I was hoping, all right, do we go running clock? Nope. At least not yet. I mean, right now, I mean,
6: What do you think was said by Coach at halftime, and what do you think he's thinking now after seeing the first play from scrimmage?
5: You remember those Want to Get Away commercials?
6: Yes, in fact, I do.
5: That's what your broadcast crew is thinking. I mean, John, our stat man, John Robbins, has Brennan had a drive that has gone more than five plays? We could have some trivia questions. This is crazy. Adam from KSAT 12, one of the great photographers, haven't ever seen Reagan on the other end of a running clock. Not yet. They're not running it yet, Adam, but they should.
6: It's crazy. Although, these are days that guys like Adam dream of.
5: On the kickoff return, Reagan does bring it out across the 15. Is that ball on the ground?
6: No. finish my thought. These are guys, are days that Jack Greens and Adam and Mendez, those guys dream of, because you can come in, you can get your three plays in 1 minute for the sportscast tonight, and you can get out of here.
7: Well, yeah, Adam wouldn't be here at this point. I mean, he'd have his two highlights, and off he goes.
6: No, you would have had, if you were here at the start, you would have... Well, the best part about it is you could have come any time in the first half and gotten three plays in 2 minutes and been gone. Like, it would have been fine. It could have been your first game, your second game, your third game of the night, and you're out of here. Even if you started at halftime, you've already got your highlight. Let's see what the Reagan offense can do in the second half, though.
7: Heaser still in at quarterback, working out of the shotgun on first and 10. Handoff up the middle. And about three, maybe four on that carry for the Reagan Rattlers.
6: What can you get out of the second half here for the Reagan offense? Well, you need to try and move. It looks like the Brennan starters are still out there, mainly on defense. So you still want to try and prove, okay, this has been an anomaly. This first half, anything that could have gone wrong went wrong. So what are we really? What kind of team are we? What kind of team are we going to be next week against Laredo United, and even further down when you get into the district schedule?
7: Jason Sinclair at running back. He's out of the shotgun, and he fumbles the snap, picks it up on a hop, and just takes a seat.
6: Does Brandon coating the ball in butter before Reagan gets the ball?
7: You know, those footballs have the Reagan logo on them, sir.
6: I know that. So, but no. I don't have any other reason that the ball's on the ground this much. That wasn't a bad snap. I mean, it was a little to the right, but it wasn't a horrible snap.
7: Third down and long. He's checking with the coach is on the sideline getting the signals. Third down and 11. Ball at the 16-yard line. Play clock at 8. Heaser fires. Has it complete. Short pass behind the line of scrimmage, and this pass play will lose yards.
6: Is anybody having more fun on the field than Jonas Brewster is right now? He was upset that Reagan was changing the play at the line of scrimmage, was dancing around, jumping up and down, read that play perfectly like he had the running back, saw the screen, blitzed out there, and got the wide receiver over on the hash mark and ended the third down opportunity. I mean, he is just having a blast. He's a fun to watch.
7: He's in the running for our porkrinds.com crunch time hero of the game, as Hartafelis is on for another punt attempt. Good snap this time. Good punt. Mitchell backpedaling, will field it at the 44-yard line. Jayshon Mitchell on the return, breaks a tackle, breaks a second tackle at the 30, cutting back across the field at the 25. He is beaten one man to beat, and it's a touchdown. He's able to break three tackles inside the 10, and a 56-yard punt return for a touchdown for Jayshon Mitchell.
6: And you could see it coming. When he caught the ball, there were two gunners on each side of him, which means there's only seven guys left, and one of them is the punter. He runs down the right sideline, cuts it back, breaks three tackles. I thought there was one guy who had a chance to get him around the 15. After he broke that one, he's just gone. That's what having a Division I athlete on your team does. 56 yards to the house.
7: Para on for the PAT. Up and good. It is 63-0 on San Antonio Sports Star.
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7: I can't
5: tell you what, former league coach Danny Closet just texted me because I like my job. But the retired coach is surprised by the score like you are, like I am. It's now 63-0 after the long punt return for a touchdown. This kickoff, fair catch, made, and I don't know what Reagan does here. I have no idea.
6: I've never been on the receiving – when I was playing, I was never on the receiving end of something like this. I mean, there's blowouts and there's butt kickings, and then there's this. This is just – it looks like Brennan is playing a team that is practicing for the first time in spring ball and just met each other. And we know that that's not the case. We know that Reagan's a great coached football team, and that they're just not tonight.
5: Handoff on first down. Apara trying to get to the outside and picks up a couple of yards. And that's one thing, I mean, you see plays like that. The blocking was good. The run, the effort was there. The try is still there. You can tell a team that quits in a game. And you're not seeing any quit from the Reagan Rattlers, even though the score is 63-0.
6: Things are just going poorly. It's just it's just like they're not quitting. They're not quitting. It's just not going well.
5: Yeah, but I mean the effort's there, and you know, is empty backfield. Heiser has the pass out to Apara, but that's snuffed out by Brennan, and they'll lose two on the screen pass.
6: It's like Brennan knows the play before it happens. It's like Luke Kuechly is out there telling them the play, reading it, and they're all Luke Kuechly. Like, it's unbelievable. And it's a new guy every time. I mean, that one was number 40, who's not on our sheet. But
5: see, we're at the point where dudes that aren't on our sheet, on the roster, are making plays for Brennan. Like, those are guys that didn't expect to get into the game unless he had to get a new shirt. Maybe he forgot his shirt like Coach Bazer did today. You know, the head coach of Brennan forgot his game shirt at home. Here's a handoff up the middle. Apar breaks a tackle and spins forward. Good solid run there up to the 29-yard line.
6: If this is how every game goes where he forgets his shirt, he might never remember it again.
5: Well, he might have a new lucky shirt. Although
6: he's going to have to wash it.
5: Well, I mean, looking at him, he's sweating through that shirt. That's not a good-looking shirt to wear for a game.
6: Man, he told us before the game that last week during Vandegrift, his whole wardrobe was wet. He's never been soaked through that much clothing ever. He's a sweater.
5: Polans and Garcia back to return at this punt. So maybe Jayshon's night is over. Fair catch called for and made at the 33-yard line.
6: Yeah, I'd say after four touchdowns, a touchdown of 53, 56, 57, and two, saw enough. Right? I think Ryan Day might have been watching tonight and seen enough.
5: What about Steve Sarkisian? What about Dan Lanning?
6: Yeah.
5: What about Kelly DeBoer? All of every big school you can think of have offered him. He's got over 30 offers. He's a junior.
6: What about Elko?
5: A&M has offered him. You know, Kenny Dillingham will be in Texas next week. I'm sure Arizona State is offered.
6: I mean, he would be wise to go to Arizona State.
5: New quarterback for the Brennan Bears will keep it himself around the right side. And Patrick Laughlin picks up a couple of yards.
6: Yeah, it looks like a relatively new offensive line as well. Taking out Jayshon Mitchell, taking out Jalen Kelly. It looks like a lot of sophomores out there, a lot of younger players that don't usually get an opportunity in a game like this where you're playing Reagan, but in this game they are taking advantage.
5: Pledge wants to know, what about Lance Leopold? Kansas did offer this week. Second down and five. Around the right side, breaking a tackle and up near midfield, stop shy at the, 47, 48-yard line. That was, who was that on that run?
6: That was the quarterback.
5: Okay.
6: That was the quarterback. That was Patrick Laughlin, the junior quarterback, back up to Mr. Conwell. And he's taking advantage of his opportunity here. You never know when a quarterback's going to get hurt. We talked a little bit earlier about Conwell taking a couple of unnecessary hits in this game and deciding not to last week. You never know when your opportunity's going to come. So he's going to prove he can play here.
5: First and 10 for the Bears at their own 48-yard line. Laughlin out of the shotgun. hands it off. Coming near side, trying to make a move, breaking a tackle, and will fall forward to the Reagan 48-yard line.
6: And Reagan's looks like most of their top guys still in there. I see Mark Atkins, the big 99, number the nose tackle. I see Mateo Gutierrez in there on the D-line. So coach ain't getting his starters out. He knows they got a few things to work on in this game. I see Aiden Fernandez out there as well. So Reagan keeping their stars out there, trying to get a few things right before they move down the schedule.
5: Second down and six for the Brennan Bears. Laughlin fakes the handoff, rolling out, looking to throw his first pass as a varsity quarterback, and it's incomplete.
6: And a flag down.
5: That will be our first penalty of this football game outside of the kick through the end zone, which I still don't understand why it was a penalty.
6: Yeah, is anyone, can you ask Danny about that?
5: I'm kind of busy right now.
6: Well, he texted you. You can text him back.
5: Oh, they're going to wave the flag off. So we still have just one penalty
6: that
5: in this
6: football
5: game.
6: Neither of us understand. Oh, man. I feel like this game has taken on so many different twists and turns that I just didn't expect.
5: Third down and six here for the Brennan Bears. Laughlin back to throw. Fires. High incomplete, nearly intercepted that time by the Reagan Rattlers. Jaden Horace had a chance for an INT.
6: I'm also not sure how that wasn't offsides because the defensive lineman was in the neutral zone. 99, Mark Atkins, was in the neutral zone at the snap right there, and they didn't call it. So it is fourth down for the Brennan Bears, and they're bringing out the punt unit.
5: Torian Roberson at two, punted away here for the Brennan Bears. His second punt of the game, although his first punt of the game, Reagan muffed the punt and Brennan retained possession after recovering that fumble and then went on and scored. This punt won't have a chance to be muffed because it's going to be rolling down to about the 10-yard line before it is down. So the Reagan Rattlers will take over 90 yards away from pay dirt with 3:32 to play in the third quarter, trailing 63-0.
6: Overall, if you're Coach Baser, I don't know how you can look at this game and be anything but pleased. I mean, they've done pretty much everything correct. I know he was upset about the substitution over there on the punts a little bit earlier in the game when they were up 28-0.
5: Coach is coach.
6: Yeah, of course. They're always going to find something to be a little bit upset about, but when he goes to sleep at night, he's going to say, dang, we played pretty dang well tonight.
5: Opara in the backfield. He's her from the shotgun. First and 10. Or from the 10, Opara to the left side, makes one miss, makes a second miss, and gets knocked down around the 15-yard line. Solid run there for John Opara.
6: There's a little bit of chirping going on between the first team offense of Reagan and this defense that's out there for the Brennan Bears. I saw one of the Brennan Bears point to the scoreboard. So there's really no comeback for that at this point if you're the Reagan Rattlers.
5: Well, if you're Reagan mentally, it's 0-0, and let's just go play. And maybe that's what the coach told them, and they believed him.
6: Yeah.
5: They might be surprised at the score.
6: Harder said than done.
5: Opara gets the carry here. A little bit of a lane opening up, and it's actually Sinclair on the carry. Picks up the first down as he gets 6 yards.
6: And at this point, Coach Mayer is he's leaving his guys out there. Sinclair, as we've discussed, has had two fumbles tonight. He's going to try and get his young sophomore, a guy that he's going to rely upon in a couple of weeks, some more carries here, a little bit more varsity experience. Obviously, no player at any level wants to fumble the ball or get chastised or mess up on the field. But props to Coach for leaving his guys out there and making sure they're ready in a couple of games.
5: First and 10 from the 21-yard line. Heaser sends a man in motion, hands it off, picks up a couple yards on the run.
6: That old line's still making some decent-sized holes right now. Looks like a lot of backup defensive linemen in there right now. I see Jalen Turner right now. I see number 77 Wiley. Some backups on the two-deep getting in there, but the offensive line for Reagan has at times been dominant tonight.
5: Second down and 7. Heaser from the shotgun. Fires. Has it complete. turning it upfield after the basic long handoff, because that's just where you take the snap and fire. Catch made, picking up a couple of yards that time as Espinosa.
6: Yeah, straight wide receiver screen out there. You got him outnumbered. Pick up, you know, an easy 6 yards to try and make this a third and manageable instead of a third and long like they've been in so many times today. If they don't pick up this, what, third and two, do you go for it at this point?
5: At this point, sure.
6: I mean, if it's 0-0, though, you wouldn't go for
5: it,
6: right?
5: No, I wouldn't punt on it. I mean, they're at the 29-yard line. Third down and a two. Sinclair gets hit in the backfield and loses the football, and it looks like the Brennan Bears have it. Another takeaway for the Brennan Bears. So we don't have to have a decision made on fourth down. For Sinclair, his third fumble. For the Reagan Rattlers, their fifth lost fumble of the football game to go along with an interception and two turnover on downs. My goodness.
6: I don't know how a lot of people would have held on to that, because number 41, Adriel Cumberbatch, the defensive end, put his hat in the middle of Sinclair's chest and just said, "You're coming with me," and they left the ball behind. It was a phenomenal hit right into the midsection of Sinclair, causing his third fumble, and even the second string guys are playing well.
5: Patrick Laughlin hands the ball off. Breaking a tackle. It's a rugby scrum inside the 20 down to the 15-yard line as this drive started at the 27, a 12-yard run there for the Brennan Bears, and it doesn't matter who they hand it to. It's going for big yardage.
6: Offensive line, once again, getting a push, and even when the running back is stopped, the offensive line gets behind them, and hey, how about we just take you for a ride there, big boy? 6 more yards because of that.
5: End of three. We got a barn burner here at Ferris. 63-0. Brennan leads Reagan on 94.1 at San Antonio Sports Star.
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5: Quarterman Plumbing High School game of the week. It is 63-0. Brennan leading Reagan. He is Matt Roy. I'm Jason Minix in the NCE General Contractors broadcast booth. First and 10 for the Bears. Patrick Laughlin in at quarterback. Hands the ball off. Poland's on the carry. Picks up a couple. Jason Poland's picks up a couple. And, you know, Matt, Danny Kloza, from text messages, is not sure why that was a penalty.
6: See, this is why I asked. You didn't even need to text him. He's listening.
5: Well, of course he's listening. I mean, he retired a couple of years ago, and, you know, he's on a porch somewhere with a cold iced tea and listening to us here on 94.1 at San Antonio Sports Star. It's a typical Friday night.
6: A little bit jealous, Danny. I mean, I kind of want some iced tea on the porch.
5: Second down and 8. Handoff to the right side. Pulitz inside the 10, down to about the 9-yard line.
6: That's another counter play right there. Pulling the backside, left tackle, left guard. You start out to the left. You pull those guys around to the right. Give your guard and your tackle enough time to get to the strong side and try and create a little bit of a hole. They moved about, you know, 3 yards down the field. But so now we're at 3rd and 3 with these backup guys in there. It's good for them to get some experience, but honestly, I don't know what to take from a game like this if you're Brennan, because you get these non-district games hoping that it's a challenge going into your district, and now, you know, it's 63-0.
7: Laughlin from the shotgun will hand it off. Pullins again buries his head, drives forward, has the first down at the 5-yard line. It is first and goal now for the Brennan Bears. About 2 minutes into this fourth quarter, and they're trying to get to 70. And you know what? I disagree with you to a degree, because defensively they're making plays, getting the takeaways. Offensively, they're blocked. I mean, the reason they have a 53-yard run and a 57-yard run and all is because the blocking are opening up the holes, and they've got talented backs that are able to do something with that real estate given to them. So I think there's a lot you can take out of it, because we know Reagan is not this bad. First and goal from the 5. Pullins gets the carry up the middle. Gets to about the 3-yard line. It's second down and goal.
6: And I guess that's my point, is that you're playing a team that you know is decent at the very least. They're not this bad. And Brennan, you have to assume, isn't as good as they've looked tonight, because it's been basically a perfect game. But you sign Reagan up on and put him on the schedule so you have a challenging game. Same with Vandegrift last week, because we know that Brennan's issues in the past have been a semi-non-challenging district, to put it lightly.
7: I mean, then you play one of those Austin schools.
6: And then you get trounced in the playoffs.
7: The Westlakes and the Lake Travises and
6: exactly.
7: And
6: so it's got to be a little bit disappointing for Coach Baser that this game wasn't a little bit better, so his guys aren't more battle-tested.
7: Poland's in the backfield on second and goal. He gets the carry. He gets tripped up before the line of scrimmage. Did he keep his balance enough? He did not. They're going to mark him short of the goal line. They are celebrating. They think they scored. They did not. And now they realize they didn't score. It's third down and goal. So Jason Poland's will likely get another opportunity here. Although, seeing where they put that football,
6: looks like QB sneak territory to me.
7: Well, you'd have to get under center to do that.
6: Okay, quarterback run.
7: I think you give it to Pullins.
6: I would.
7: I'd give it to Pullins. He needs one, too.
6: Put Jayshon back out there and just give him 5.
7: Stop.
6: Just for one play.
7: Stop. Pullins in the backfield. Laughlin from the shotgun. And it is Pullins. He gets hit behind the line of scrimmage, and he's dropped for a loss. It's fourth and goal, and I'd say go for it.
6: Zone read should have been a pull from Laughlin. He gave that up, even though the end bit down and the defensive tackle beat the offensive lineman. If he did pull that, he would have had a much better chance to get into the end zone than Pullins does. But Reagan, defense steps up, makes a play right there on the goal line, and here comes the field goal unit.
7: I would have gone for it here, but, you know, they missed that field goal right before halftime, so clearly Coach Baser wants the opportunity to work on this. Let's see. An 18-yard try is up and good. No, he missed it. He pulled that one. So we stay at 63. He's 0-for-2. He's perfect on extra points. But he's 0-for-2 on short field goals.
6: No wonder Coach is running him out there to try and these short field goals. Misses one right before the half that would have made it 52-0 in the first half. Misses this one that would have made it 66. I mean, the only thing
7: Brennan
6: Bears have done wrong tonight is missed two field goals.
7: You know, they missed two field goals. Otherwise, it's 69. Of course, if they didn't need those field goals, we'd be pushing 80 at this point.
6: Yeah, I mean, if Brennan wanted to, it was a name your score kind of night for them. So,
7: but it didn't start that way. I mean, it did, actually, but it didn't start that way.
6: It started out with a kick that we thought was going to put Reagan on the 2.
7: Yeah.
6: Instead, it ended with a safety that put Brennan on the 3.
7: Which wasn't a safety. Even though the scoreboard for a brief moment in time did read 2-0.
6: Yeah.
7: And then there was the confusing, I don't know, you know. First and 10 for the Reagan Rattlers at the 20-yard line. And a timeout taken by Coach Baser. Here's something he didn't like.
6: I find it funny that Coach Baser, you know how the headsets that they all wear are connected to like this little mic pack. Everyone clips it onto their... Everyone clips it onto their belt or onto their pants or whatever the case may be. Coach Baser holds it the entire game. I don't know why. I need to ask him one of these days why he holds the pack for his headset. Maybe he just needs something in his hand besides his sweat towel and his call sheet.
7: Well, he's got a sweat towel and he's got that, but also because he wears a longer shirt that's untucked. If he had the belt pack on, you know, the wires would get all confusing. And
6: maybe
7: you know,
6: it's because he sweats so much.
7: I mean, it's true. He doesn't want to electrocute himself. I mean, there's all
5: all kinds of things. 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First and 10 for the Reagan Rattlers. From their own 20-yard line, handoff to the left side, breaking a tackle and getting up near the 29-yard line is Jacob Orion, his first carry of the football game.
6: Good to get another senior in there. No matter what time it is, it's always good to have some seniors on the field. Only got 8 promised games left in this season, as it looks like the Reagan Rattlers are going to fall to 0-2 on this young season.
5: Second down and 1. Heaser from the shotgun. Hands it off. And picking up the first down is Orion. So move the sticks with just under 6 minutes to go in at this one. Reagan next week gets Laredo United, and then district play starts. They'll be playing against Brandeis, then Churchill, Madison, Lee, Johnson in the Stone Oaks Super Bowl on October 23rd, a game you can hear here on 94.1. And then Roosevelt and Clark to close things out. Then playoff time.
6: And Laredo United in a barn burner with Bernie right now in the fourth quarter, up in Bernie, 34 all in the fourth.
5: Wow. First and 10, here's a run up the middle. You got other scores you can check?
6: Yeah, you want to know the Johnson score? 38-7 over Vandegrift right now.
5: That's incredible. A Vandegrift team that beat this Brennan team in overtime last week.
6: And, it's a team that Brennan thought they should have beat and almost didn't have them dead to rights, but had the ball.
5: They did have them dead to rights.
6: 3rd and 2 on your own about 40-yard line and couldn't pick up the first down. They 4th down play ends up about an inch short. Vandegrift goes down, kicks the field goal, goes to overtime, ends up winning in overtime against this Brennan team. But Coach Baser did not mix words. He should have won that game, and he feels that there was about 5-6 plays that if it went their way, they would have won that game.
5: 2nd down and 8 here for the Reagan Rattlers. Again, another run up the middle. We'll pick up a couple. It will bring up 3rd down and 5 for the Brennan Bears. Now they get Taft next week starting district play, then Sotomayor, O'Connor, Holmes, Stevens, Warren, Marshall, and then they close out the regular season against Harlan. Of course, Brennan is predicted by Dave Campbell's Texas Football Magazine to win at District 29-6A, and with what I've seen tonight, all right, I had no arguments before, but, hard to judge how good this Brennan team is.
6: And I was talking to Coach Morales last night over at Soto, and he feels that with Eddie Salas over at Piper and Harlan maybe having a down year, and get to this play real quick.
5: 3rd down. Hit in the backfield and drop for no gain. It's now 4th down for the Reagan Rattlers, and let's see the punt team coming on here for Preston Myers, Reagan Rattlers.
6: And Coach Soto is saying with Harlan down maybe a little bit, Brennan losing guys like Caden Glass and Makai Thompson and Timothy Cummings, two guys that have gone to play college football. It's like, okay, this might be a division or a district to be had. And Brennan is emphatically saying, you want the title, come take it.
5: Hardafellas punts it away. Jayshon Mitchell, is he going to pick it up on a bounce inside the 10? Of course he is. And then he just takes a knee. He takes a knee. Brennan will start from around their 10-yard line when we come back on 94.1 San Antonio Sports Star.
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5: 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Second down and seven coming, but we're at the two-minute timeout. So the final 2 minutes coming up here on San Antonio Sports Star.
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2: 2 minutes to go in this one, although it feels like it's been over for about 2.5 hours. 63-0, Brennan leading Reagan. Run to the right side for the Brennan Bears, and short of a first down. Because I think if they get the first down on this next play, they can go into victory formation.
3: Another new quarterback in there for the Brennan Bears. Number 12, William Brown. Third quarterback of the game. Why not get the senior into a game, huh? He's probably just going to hand the ball off. But still, senior, you want to get him into the game. Makes sense for Coach Baser. Baser now has Taft, Soto, O'Connor, Holmes before a bye. And then Stevens, Warren. I mean,
2: they're looking 9-1 regular season, right? I mean,
3: you have to expect that, right? I mean,
2: you haven't seen anything that would say as they run the play clock all the way down to one before Baser burns a timeout, because he is trying to figure out how many more plays does he need to run before they can get out of here with the W officially. And
3: I mean, you got a 3rd and 2, you get a first down right here, game over. But as far as Brendan's concerned, you're looking 9-1 in the face unless someone in your district, like Sotomayor, pulls out the upset. A Harlan, if they, under their new head coach, kind of get the pieces moving, because that's how you end your schedule, is against Harlan on the 6th of November. So it's Coach Baser's got to be feeling pretty good against or about his team, and hoping that something like this can carry them through the rest of the season. And when they face those Austin teams in the playoffs, like the Lake Travises, the West Lakes, the Vandegrifts, that they can finally get over that hump, a hump that they haven't gotten over since their title run or run to the title game in the 13-14 season.
2: Well, and you think about Matt McKinney, who took over at Harlan. They won last week 30-14 over East Central. They've got Dripping Springs tonight. I don't think I've seen a score for that one.
3: It was 14-0 last time I checked it. I'll check it again right now.
2: Third down and at 2.
3: 28-0 at half for Dripping Springs.
2: A run to the left side, and that will be a first down. So they will have to snap it probably one more time if this officiating crew takes their time in setting the football. And they have. They don't even need to run another play. 32 on the game clock, and now that winds down. There's about a 3-second difference. So this one is officially over. 63-0, our final score. The Brennan Bears shut out the Reagan Rattlers, who dropped to 0-2. And I do appreciate the sportsmanship as both teams get to midfield and will go through a handshake line.
3: And as Jack Green runs onto the field to get the winning head coach down there.
2: I'd imagine Coach Baser will have a little bit of voice left after this one. Our final score, 63-0. We'll wrap it up coming up here on 94.1 on San Antonio Sports Star.
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2: Back on our Quartermoon Plumbing High School Game of the Week, energized by the Institute for Functional Health. He's Matt Roy. I'm Jason Minix in the NCE General Contractors broadcast booth. Did not see a 63-0 game tonight between these two teams. Brennan is now 1-1 on the season. The Reagan Rattlers dropped to 0-2. They've given up 63 and 52 in their first two games of the season. And you look at tonight's game for Reagan, it just, from almost the get-go, I mean, they gave up 21 points in the first quarter, and Brennan didn't have to break a sweat. Five lost fumbles, an interception. They turned it over on downs twice. So, I mean, six turnovers plus the turnover on downs, so eight basic turnovers for the Reagan Rattlers.
3: Eight turnovers. They almost had as many turnovers as Brennan had passes attempted. 4 for 10 is what Brennan was. You don't usually don't see a team score 63 points and have 26 yards of passing.
2: Well, I mean, they had so many short fields because of the turnovers and one play drives because of, you know, long runs, and I mean, just everything went right for Brennan. Everything that could go wrong, it did go wrong for the Reagan Rattlers.
3: I don't know if I've ever seen as many one or two play drives either. I mean, two plays for a touchdown on the first drive from the three, two plays for a touchdown from the three later, one play for Jayshon Mitchell, 53 yards, one play, 57 yards. It's just big play after big play, touchdown after touchdown. It's just everything went right.
2: It's time for our Crunch Time Hero of the Game.
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2: Really no surprise, Jayshon Mitchell. Heard a fellas is on for another punt attempt. Good snap this time. Good punt. Mitchell backpedaling, will field it at the 44-yard line. Jayshon Mitchell on the return, breaks a tackle, breaks a second tackle at the 30, cutting back across the field at the 25. He is beaten one man to beat, and it's a touchdown. He's able to break three tackles inside the 10 and a 56-yard punt return for a touchdown for Jayshon Mitchell. Jayshon Mitchell, our PorkRinds.com Crunch Time Hero of the Game. Pork rinds are the crunch time hero of the snack aisle. Grab yourself a bag of Southern Recipe pork rinds at HEB today. And Matt, I mean, we talked about, I mean, Jayshon Mitchell had six carries for 141 yards, three touchdowns. That punt return for a touchdown. We actually came into the game thinking, all right, who besides Jayshon Mitchell will win the Crunch Time Hero of the Game honors? And we had a couple guys in the running, but when you have a 23.5 yard average and you get a special teams touchdown, you get a bag of pork rinds.
3: I mean, and you could have picked a lot of guys in the first half. I mean, there was three guys with two touchdowns each. Braylon Mitchell had two turnovers. Jonas Brewster had a long touchdown, but when you have two touches in the second half and they both go for 56 and 57 yards respectively, I think you win the Pork Rinds player of the game, and he's going to make some District 1 or Division 1 school very happy next
6: well,
3: year.
6: Well, and you look at 269 yards rushing for the Brennan Bears, the stats compiled by John Robbins, the 141 for Jay Sean. Nico Oliver had four carries for 27 yards and a touchdown.
3: Pork Rinds player of the game, and he's going to make some District 1 or Division 1 school very happy next
6: well,
3: year.
6: And you look at 269 yards rushing.

0: Canapara had 45 yards on 13 carries. Aiden Fernandez had 10 for 33. Jason Sinclair had 7 carries for 39 yards, but he lost 3 fumbles.
1: BFND, man. Brennan Fight never dies.
0: Passing-wise, Reagan only had 29 yards on 6 of 11 passing. And, you know, there should, and again, two tough non-district opponents in Steele and Brennan. But the Rattlers, they struggled last week and had 189 total yards.
1: They've definitely got to get something going on their offense. I mean, their defense, which we believe to be much better than they showed tonight. I mean, it's hard to be much worse than the team put out tonight, and to put it lightly. We believe their defense to at least be average to above average to really good this season. Their offense has to get something going, and their offensive line showed at times that it can move people off the ball, but I don't know whether the ball was covered in butter or petroleum jelly or what, because it was sliding out of their hands and into the hands of the Brennan Bears tonight, and they've got to get that fixed or nothing's ever going to get fixed for this team.
0: Although in reality, I mean, you give a lot of credit to Brennan forcing a lot of those turnovers. That's the crazy thing. It was ugly.
1: Game one in the books.
0: Yeah, it was ugly.
1: Clark East Central next week. Yeah. I 63-0's not on my radar there either, but it wasn't tonight, so I don't know what to expect.
0: Definitely not. For John Robbins on stats, James Pledger and Caden Mayo back at the San Antonio Sports Star Studios. He's Matt Roy. I'm Jason Minix. Have a good night, everybody.
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7: The 10-yard line, touchdown Vegas, what a wild finish!
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8: Will they or won't they? That was the question coming into the evening. I'm Q Myers, and RP Thamel's reporting LSU has not added Daquan Wright and Xavien Harris to the team's roster for the Clemson game. They could potentially be added later in the year as both are enrolled in school. LSU has 103 players on the roster submitted, and that leads them to open spots. And again, since they're enrolled at LSU, they could get added at the roster at a later date, and sources have said that remains under consideration. The CFP is backing up the conferences. The leader of the college football playoff on Friday stopped short of implementing any new rules around eligibility or participation, but issued a statement that strongly supports the recent positions of conferences prohibiting players returning to college teams from the NFL. The CFP's management committee, which consists of the 10 FBS commissioners and Notre Dame's AD, held a video conference for the second time this week to discuss the eligibility issue, which has been a national headline this week, centered around LSU. Speaking of LSU, Clemson put them on notice earlier today. They said that if LSU team chooses to play former professional players in the game in Baton Rouge, it could be in breach of the game contract between the two schools. But as we know, LSU has chosen not to add those players to the roster. To some action actually on the field. A lot of action if you're Miami. They're up 42-6 over Stanford with 7:30 left to go in the game. Malachi Toney, 11 catches, 229 yards, 3 touchdowns on the day. Darian Mensah, 28 for 31, 412 yards, and 5 touchdowns. USC is blanking Fresno State right now, 39-0. 2 minutes left to go in that one. Jaden Maiava, 23 for 25, 349 yards, and 3 touchdowns. And Oklahoma blanked UTEP, 51-0, with John Mateer going 11 for 17, 225 yards, and 3 touchdowns. 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

0: He is 104.3 WQAM on the calls. Tony putting up a Miami single game record, 229 receiving yards and 3 touchdowns on the night. The previous record, 220 by Eddie Brown in 1984 against Boston College. That third touchdown that you heard, Tony's last of the night. How about 11 catches, 229 yards? Stanford had 226 yards total at the time. What a debut for Darian Mensah as well. 27 of 31, 412 yards and 5 touchdowns on his evening to debut as Miami takes down Stanford 45-6. Guess the Canes are a team we should be watching again in that national title picture. Coming up, more U.S. Open action in Queens. The Williams sisters team up again, and Carlos Alcaraz cruises. 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
6: 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We all know that stinks. 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

0: SportsCenter all night. Two NL Cy Young Award candidates go at it in Philly as the Braves and Phillies start a critical series.
1: And the pitch. Swing and a miss. Struck him out. Got him with a slider. Strikeout number 7 for Chris Sale.
0: The Yankees and Padres start a huge interleague series in San Diego.
2: Driven into center field. Barrow back. On the track. At the wall. See ya.
0: Miami begins their quest to go back to the national championship game.
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0: 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And Emmett, up next, ooh, I don't know really what's coming for us.
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1: Are we ripping Lane because it's Lane Kiffin? 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Is the adults in the room turn their back in the NCAA? 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They put up no rules. Nothing. They've done nothing. 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
0: 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The wild world of college football's Labor Day weekend lineup continues today. At noon Eastern, East Carolina looks to shock Alabama. Then at 3:30, Baylor and Auburn battle it out in Atlanta in the Aflac kickoff game. Finally, in a momentous primetime showdown at 7:30, Clemson heads to Baton Rouge looking to spoil Lane Kiffin's Death Valley debut. 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
7: Let's get it going here on College Game Day, week one of many. Matt Schick, former NFL and Texas Longhorns quarterback Matt Sims.
8: What?
7: Sorry, just kidding. That's
8: what?
7: Chris. It's Tennessee.
8: What?
7: Sorry, that's the way that we're going to start here this morning here on College Game Day. A lot to get to here today. It is week one, and you look at the point spreads here today, and it tells the story.
8: Yeah.
7: The average week one point spread involving a game involving a ranked team is around 31 points.
8: Yeah.
7: 31 points. That tells a story. What is the story today, Matt
8: Sims?
7: What is
8: the story? Well, of course, a lot of it surrounds LSU and those little Tigers over there. So that's a big part of it. And definitely just, Death Valley versus Death Valley, right? Which one is more deadlier than the other? But, of course, the storyline is really just the fact of, we have thousands of young men that have embarked on the journey of playing college football. Today's the day. The season is upon us. Everyone is going and getting after it. And I reflect. I got emotional, honestly, Schick, on the drive up here. I got about a two-hour drive here to get to Bristol, Connecticut. And I got emotional because I was thinking about my college career, my experiences, all the great memories that I had, a lot of the terrible memories that I had, too, getting my butt beat on the football field by great football teams. And it's just a unbelievable moment.

0: Rule, the head coach there, Anthony Calandria, now the starter, transfers from UNLV, started at UVA.
1: Yeah.
0: They kick things off at noon Eastern time. There are coaches that aren't necessarily on the celebration day. He's going to be back at Memorial Stadium. Critical year for Nebraska. And Matt Rule, the head coach there, Anthony Calandria, now the starter, transfers from UNLV, started at UVA.
1: Yeah.
0: They kick things off at noon Eastern time. There are coaches.

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0: therapy.
1: I'm going to fight it. 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

0: the 15-yard line for Indiana. So about a 60-yard return. And Indiana with Josh Hoover, his first snap will happen at the opposing 15-yard line.
1: That is exactly how you want to start your career at a new environment there at Indiana for the Hoosiers. And yeah, just here we go again, Cignetti. This is one of those things that I was preaching to people all year last year, is just the fact of, like, it's every phase this guy is locked in. And they have won multiple games through special teams. Last year against Oregon, great example of it. They punt the blocked the punt. It totally changed the whole outcome and vibe of the football game and really just took the air out of the stadium. And again, here we go, opening kickoff into plus territory to start it.
0: Coming up next, can Indiana finish their opening drive? The reigning national champs with a touchdown. We'll have that for you. Plus, Keelan Russell's opening drive. They're facing a second down and very long on the ECU side of the 50-yard line. All of that coming up. It's College Game Day on ESPN Radio.
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1: My job is on the line if the Seahawks cut the wrong guy. Come on now. We all know that stinks. And we also know, quite frankly, I think it stinks to high heaven. I'm glad the Big Ten's at least going to do something about it. The SEC made a statement saying this stinks as well, but they're not telling Lane you can't do what you're doing. There will be a lawsuit, I'm sure, on behalf of somebody that wants to play in the Big Ten.
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0: live. Fight like hell. And when you get too tired to fight, let somebody else fight for you. 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

0: live. 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

0: College Football Live on ESPN Radio, the ESPN app, Sirius XM, Channel 80. Harry Lyles Jr. I am Sam Ravitch. College football is back. We are so happy about that. Let's get some updates from some teams across the country, starting in Bloomington, Indiana.
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0: 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I'm Jonathan Zaslow. She's Amber Wilson. We are here in front of Walk-Ons in on Burbank. We are just down the road from Tiger Stadium, where, of course, tonight you have LSU and Clemson. That is a 7:30 p.m. Eastern time kickoff. We're taking you up until coverage at 7 p.m., and you'll be able to hear college football on ESPN Radio. And, of course, we just spoke to Mark Hessischer and Kelly Stauffer. They will be on the call here tonight. The college football universe has descended upon Baton Rouge.
1: Very excited
0: for this one. Amber, everybody tells you, okay, Death Valley at night. I was here a couple years ago in year one of College Football Campus Tour, and it was Death Valley during the day. I was like, all right, it's not that impressive to me. And everyone's like, no, you gotta see Death Valley at night. And then last year, we were here for Texas A&M and LSU. It ended up being Brian Kelly's final game. And even though the game was not competitive in the second half, Death Valley at night lives up to the billing. And that's why, like, I know the LSU fan tonight is probably hopeful that they...

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1: 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No.